Con with breast exact away and holy and some holy ones and one and holy one queen with my feathers away and holy and some holy ones and one.

He kind of dropped in the morning, holy and some holy when the one can. With cattle of every, he kind of dropped in the morning to be holy and some holy when the one can. With men of every, he kind of lead and drop.

0: 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I'm Dan Boda.
1: I'm Purple Haze.
0: And we're with you here, bringing you this exploration of weird vocal sounds in music from all different time periods and genres and places around the world. Trying to always find the answer to the pressing and most important question that humankind has ever asked itself. What is the weirdest sound that I could make with just my voice? So, yeah, this is our attempt to answer that.
1: And some of our entries into that today. We just heard Horse Songs 6 from Jerome Rothenberg, a anthropologist. That's a song that he translated into English from Navajo, did you say?
0: Yeah. From a set of what are called horse songs by a Navajo writer, or Diné writer, as people would say now, named Frank Mitchell. And Rothenberg is trying to do what he called total translation. So the songs in the original Navajo, if you're listening as a Navajo speaker, you would hear parts of the singing that make sense, that are words that you recognize from your language, and parts that are vocable sounds and musical and performance insertions that are not, strictly speaking, part of the language or don't make sense in that way. And so Jerome Rothenberg was sort of trying to find a mode of translation that would convey all of that additional material in poetry that wasn't necessarily just the language itself into the language that was being the object of translation. So

0: His horse songs are pretty cool.
1: Before that, we heard one of Renee Kita's 10,000 Ways of the Voice. That was 161, broken falsetto.
0: Very early in the 10,000 Ways of the Voice.
1: I'm
0: not sure where he's up to right now. He's still actively working on the 10,000 Ways of the Voice. Although I think now it's like the Many Ways of the Voice or something. I'm not sure that he's still...
1: So...
0: He is doing the 1 Million Faces Before I Die project.
1: Yes. So how does he release them? Is it like...
0: Bandcamp?
1: No, but I mean, you have the album, 10,000 Ways of the Voice, but there's not the 10,000. So when was it released and how many did it have?
0: So what he's been doing is he's been... Yeah, he's been releasing them in like hour-long volumes. They're all a minute. Each of the songs is a minute long. He does this really kind of interesting endurance art.
1: Before that, we heard You Raise Me Up, Secret Garden by Tino Bogner.
0: German guy, I believe. Some nice throat singing with some very heartfelt and emotionally resonant piano song performance. Great stuff. Laurie Kotler, a.k.a. Loire, here in the background, some conical version of the scat classic Nature Boy, the jazz standard. A lot of other great stuff lined up for you throughout the program tonight, so keep it tuned right here, and you can go to the playlist at WFMU.org to see all the info and what's playing as it's playing, and chat with your fellow listeners and say hey. A lot of activity there tonight. Good to hear from everybody, and nice to have you along for the ride.

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0: Announcement.
2: Ladies and gentlemen,
0: ever give me a limit on how much time that I can praise God, worship God. 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

Kiss.

0: Hey, you're listening to Vocal Fry here on WFMU. And I'm Dan Boda.
1: I'm Purple Haze.
0: And we are sharing with you lots, a great variety tonight of weird vocal sounds from all over the world, including that amazing Albanian isopolyphonic singing we just heard. You want to tell them what that was?
1: That was from Grupi I Himares. The lead singer of that is Katina Belleri. That was the song Himare I Bukur Himare.
0: Which, thanks to listener Bob Monroe in the playlist comments, we have a translation means beautiful Himara, Himara. It's just, you know, it's a town in Albania.
1: Before that, we heard Trumpets by Nicole Paris. It's like a viral internet beatboxer.
0: I haven't heard from her in a while, but that's an older rip that I made. Just, you know, video of her in her room, hanging out like you do. Don't anybody tell me a time limit on me worshiping God and praising God, she says.
1: Mm-hmm.
0: All right, I won't. You go, Nicole.
1: We heard Anne Rhodes performing a piece called Language Music 4, Staccato Line Formings, composed by Anthony Braxton. That's on our compilation, Sound American 16, that accompanied the magazine Sound American. After the last break, we heard a haka from a wedding in New Zealand.
0: Yeah, just a video, you know, on YouTube of a couple's wedding. And a bunch of the guests and the couple and the wedding party performed a huge haka sort of as part of the wedding ceremony. And it's really kind of an amazing video if you want to look it up. I'm sure you can find it. The wedding haka. The haka is that very rhythmic, almost like warlike sounding chanting. It's a traditional Maori ceremonial type of music and verbal performance that's a kind of blessing, often given on important occasions in honor of somebody or to welcome a guest. And it's pretty crazy, very intense, watching the wedding haka and watching, you know, the bride in her wedding gown doing the haka, you know, with her eyes wide open, showing the whites of her eyes and crying at the same time with emotion is pretty intense. Definitely feels like some wedding. In the background here, we're hearing Zarina Kopirina, and this is what's called Alonko. It's a Siberian style of singing an epic that uses all kinds of extended vocal techniques to create the characters in the epic. There used to be cycles of hundreds and hundreds of songs. I think there's something like 125 or 130 that are still sort of known by various Alonko singers
1: in the canon.
0: Yeah, a lot of them have been lost, but it's like one of those like really really long oral tradition sort of epics. Well, that just jumped right in there. Hearing
1: very
0: a lot
1: rude
0: of
1: rude interruption.
0: Yeah, really. Come on, throat singers, man. They're just always like burping right in. A lot of stuff ripped off of the internet for you tonight. So, abrupt starts and stops are sort of the right way to hear those things. This is a Scandinavian group called Skvalather.

0: Senta.
1: Så dere husker det. 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

0: Now that was some Conical. Fiery, fiery stuff, right?
1: Yes. Well, it was a Conical duet. At first, I read that as duel, and I feel like that is kind of more accurate. Like,
0: yeah, it was like a duel, wasn't it?
1: A vicious duel. That was V. Shivapriya and V. R. Somashekhar Joyce from Madrasana Unplugged Season 3, Episode 1. It seems like that is like a video series that is put up on a website online. I'm not sure exactly the details of that.
0: Madrasana, it's a lot of there's like a series of playlists, there's a bunch of individual songs, there's some full concerts and some albums on their menu. So, yeah, I think it's like an online streaming series.
1: We heard Throat Singing Beatbox by Seth Pincus.
0: Tried to play that one because, you know, he's trying really hard, imperfect, but really good. And I just wanted, you know, everybody listening to it to be like, yeah, I could maybe, you know... Mm. I could do throat singing, because I think you can, you know, and you ought to try anyway.
1: And, you know, you don't want to give the false impression that, you know, all throat singing is good throat singing.
0: I mean...
1: Or that it's all, you know,
0: you're not
1: that
0: gonna
1: it's
0: convince
1: all perfect.
0: Me. Yeah, it's not all perfect. But it is all good.
1: We heard...
0: Squalther.
1: Yes, it's a live throat singing song.
0: It's a great title. I made it up myself because there was no title for the song on the video that we heard of a live performance in the Scandinavian woods. Throat singing and drums, because throat singing has no basis in traditional Scandinavian culture. But if you're trying to evoke the deep historic Nordic pagan past, throat singing seems to be kind of like a go-to for people trying to, like, mm-hmm. you know, evoke like some ancient
1: Surely
0: primal
1: they did
0: sound.
1: This one. Yeah.
0: Yeah. I mean, I kind of, it's interesting that it has that association, right?
1: Is it like around a giant fire with, like, you know, women in white robes and
0: yeah.
1: whatever?
0: Yeah. And the men in, like, what, like, leather and fur, and, I don't know, boots with axes or something. I don't know. I'm trying to wing it, and it's not working. I'm flailing here.
1: Well, I know that there's, well, I don't know how huge, but, you know, the... things on the fringes, they get a lot of attention online, but I know there's some community I've seen on the internet that is like men trying to bring back like the whole Viking thing. They like,
0: oh yeah, yeah,
1: you know, are really deep into it.
0: Yeah, there's a lot of Viking reconstructionists and a lot of people who try to go farther back even than the Vikings, who, you know, really weren't that long ago. You know, just like, I don't know, 1,100 years ago or something. But, you know, you could go like 2,000-3,000 years ago, other places. And you could do that in Scandinavia. Yeah, unfortunately, a lot of right-wingers sort of think that it was like some Aryan paradise. A lot of, like, people who are racist think of it as like some, there was some like pure culture that was just pure northern Germanic people, but the Vikings were incredibly, they mixed with everybody, they married everybody, they served in Istanbul in the court, they had Islamic coins, they settled all down through the rivers through Eastern Europe and Slavic areas and into the Muslim world in the Middle East, and they were real neophiles as well. Anyways. Let's listen to Death by Yodel.
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0: We're going to stomp all over the virtuoso yodeler here, Thomas Scholl. You're listening to Vocal Fry on WFMU. You've been listening to Vocal Fry, and you still are for a couple seconds. I'm Dan Boda.
1: I've been Purple Haze.
0: Thanks a lot for tuning in. You want to tell folks what we just heard in these last couple minutes?
1: Yes, that was Yodel Cha-Cha by Trio Schmied.
0: Great name.
1: Great name.
0: Brilliant. Absolutely brilliant.
1: And Death by Yodel, another Rene Kita, 10,000 Ways of the Voice.
0: Yes, so beware if you listen to that again, and if you're in the archives, or if you're having some kind of a health emergency, don't call me, call 911. And you're listening to
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0: Stick around. Jesse is here. Time for the fro. Ready? Time to throw it to the Frau Show.

Hey, Frasketeers. Welcome to the Frow Show. My name is Jesse. It's getting overwhelming under these headphones. It's a little bit before 10 o'clock here in Jersey City. Sprawled out in fabulous Studio A here at WFMU. Playing sounds for you for the next 2 hours and 10 minutes. Thank you to Kendra Plex for coming in and playing music during the slot last week. I was out in the world seeing Bob Dylan. Felt bad about sending Kendra to Jersey City amid the tornado warnings. But there were no tornadoes. At least here in Jersey City, as far as I know. And turns out I got the brunt of the storm. Well, I might be getting the brunt of the storm. Computer keeps saying it's about to start freaking out outside, but everything seems pretty calm to me. Anyway, I hope you are wonderful and as dry or saturated as you so choose. And are hanging out for the next while. That was Martin Rev from his 2000 solo record, Strange World, which is new to me. And I think I will be basking in that for the rest of the summer. I'm sure we'll be getting to some more jams from that in upcoming Frow Show excursions. Hope Martin Rev is doing well wherever he is this evening. Prairie Wolf. They have a fantastic new record out right now called Zone Poems on Centripetal Force, and that was from the bonus compact disc called Early Zones, which is the rough drafts and, I suppose, outtakes of all the stuff that ended up on the record. Kind of like the fully loaded version of Loaded by the Velvet Underground. I'm sure that's exactly the reference they were going for. But, we heard Dream Logic, first run-through. Links to that and lots of other things in at the playlist page at WFMU.org. If you'd like to come hang out, that is where real listeners are coagulating in virtual space. And you can mash your keys and they will receive your messages. And perhaps vice versa. Bitchin' Bajas before that. They have a new 12-inch coming out on Drag City. That was Isle Peaks. A live tape of Derek Moneypenny. That was the second untitled piece recorded April 3rd of this year at Acme Records in Milwaukee, Wisconsin. Thank you to Milwaukee Taper for catching that. Great sounding tape. Let's see, Tetsu Inoue before that with Karmic Light from the album Ambient Otaku. I've been listening to that album for, I think, 25 years this summer. I was certainly not on top of it when it came out. And I just learned tonight, and hopefully no one's going to bust me for this. I copied it from a friend of mine. It was one of my very first burned CDRs, which led to two things. One is that I didn't know until whenever I was entering that song into the playlist that the name of the record is actually Ambient Otaku, not Ambient Otaku. Ambient, like the French spelling. At least that's what the World Wide Web says. But also, I had it on CDR for years, and I eventually got a cleaner digital copy, at which point I realized that there was some kind of glitch on my CDR that was adding, like, this very other subtle rhythmic layer to the whole ambient meshing that kind of worked pretty well and is now completely impossible to recreate. I don't think I actually threw out the CDR. But I think it disintegrated to
to the point where it's probably no longer playable, which means I probably should, you know, throw it out. Anyway, Tetsuya Inoue, always a good time to jam something from Ambient Otaku, Karmic Light. But that whole, if you're looking to transport yourself to 90s cyberspace, something like that, I definitely recommend the rest of that record. We began this evening's festivities with new music from Acid Mother's Temple and the Melting Perioso UFO. That was from their record In A, Not C. They've also done In C, but that was their record In A, Not C. And the piece we heard was called In Astrochoid, Not Chaosolate, Part 1. And it had never occurred to me that all the musical keys are just handy abbreviations. So, you know, the key of Astrochoid, sure. And there's a link to that. It's on the VHF label. And there's a link to that at WFMU.org. It's out in September, I guess, according to this. But it's all up for jamming right now. And yeah. You're tuned to WFMU East Orange, WMFU Mount Hope in New York City and Rockland County at 91.9 FM and online, WFMU.org. This is Jesse. This is The Frau Show. And if it's stormy near you, just keep undulating and vibrating and listening in place and dig it. We're going to stay... going to stay in the dreamy zone for a while. That's what we're going to do. Where this music, I should have looked up the country that this is from. The Cook Islands. We're going to listen to some music from the Cook Islands from 1981, reissued a couple years ago on the Little Axe label. We're going to listen to some Anna Macquarie. I think that's how you say it. Here's Tiara Abatea, title track from it. Absolutely gorgeous record. If you like this, definitely seek out the rest. Here's Anna Macquarie on your listener-supported WFMU.

Hey everybody, welcome back to the Frau Show. My name is Jesse. Thank you for hanging out on this dank evening here. It's dank here in Jersey City. Perhaps where you are it is drier. Let's see. That was Mark DiGliantoni. With Alabama from the 1999 album Horse Tricks on the Zadok label. I will now correct. Excusez-moi. In the playlist field. Couple audibles in that set. Let's see. Winter Emmeline 9 before that with a track that I have no idea how to pronounce. Oeatoria. There's an exclamation point and a bunch of periods and a bunch of commas. And I'm mostly familiar with the English language, but unclear how those are to roll off the tongue exactly. Let's see. Live music from Shrunken Elvis recorded at the Big Ears Festival in Tennessee a few months ago. That was Sun Pillar. Guillermo Granado before that with Vista de Cima a Noite from the Glaciers of Gneiss Volume 2 collection. Lagos and Abaguawa with Ensueño de Magic from Island Slang. Came out last year on the Discrepant label. We heard before that Cecilio G. To the Barricades, is the English translation from the Ghetto Apostle record. A Spanish Civil War song, an anti-fascist Spanish Civil War song. At least I assume it is an anti-fascist Spanish Civil War song. I can't think of any of the fascist Civil War songs that have survived into 21st century circulation. I think the anti-fascists had the musical part of that one down. But topical songs, topical times. Olivia Tremor Control before that. The Same Place from the forthcoming record of the same name, which to call that anticipated on the Frau Show is a massive understatement. That was the first single from the record released at the end of 2024. Coincidentally, horribly, on the day that Will Cullen Hart made his departure from this planet. And somehow, without Will Hart or Bill Doss, there's a other elephant six heads have finished up what's going to be, I assume, the last Olivia Tremor Control record, and that'll be out in the fall. And there's a link at least to the single and on the playlist at WFMU.org. Shout out to Cloud Recordings. Let's see, Sylvia Taurosi before that with Sun from the Lucioli record, recent favorite of mine. Jason Nazari and Riley Walker with a new Florence from Theme for Two Twerks on the Husky Pants label. Playtime with the title track of their Magic Object record. That's it's Ben Vita and Booker Stardrum and Will Epstein. Let's see, sorry. Losing myself in the many tabs over here. Let's see, Bernd and Schmidt. A Motmus spin-off, Fragile Parlor Music from the Cloud Machines album. Sophie Birch from Denmark. We heard Florit from Biva Bipawuka. I think I have to say it with enthusiasm if I'm going to get through all of those letters. Nava, Alec Ilian, and Polly Varez with Rain Flower, title track from their record. Jody Stecker and Krishna Bhatt. From 1981, we heard the Jalebi song from their beautiful, beautiful record, Rasa. And we began the set about an hour back with Anna Macareri with Tyria Avatea. And that's
that brings us up to speed on this here radio program. My name is Jesse. Pedro will be in an hour. Got one more set of music to go. You're tuned to WFMU East Orange, WMFU Mount Hope in New York City, and Rockland County at 91.9 FM. 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Wanted to thank the volunteers who came down to the station here in Jersey City to donate their services today. Thank you much to Matt and David and Emily for coming down and helping out with all sorts of stuff. And if you would like to volunteer at WFMU, you can contact the volunteer whippersnapper Scott. That's Scott at WFMU.org. Oh yeah, and I wanted to also, there's one coming up on Saturday, August 1st, 6 to 9 on Trans-Pacific Sound Paradise. Rob Weisberg is welcoming Yalla Yalla, I'll just read Rob's description. They've been played on this radio program several times. Led by guitarist, multi-instrumentalist Segev Harash and Amit Peled, Yalla Yalla has been called a love letter to Mediterranean pop's golden era of drum machines and guitar mastery. They serve up a sizzling blend of 80s Moroccan, Yemenite, Greek, Egyptian, and Lebanese music. The band has just released its debut single, Akahul Almayas, and they join us for a live session. So tune in Saturday. All right. Maybe I can fit all this music into this next set. Let's see how this goes. We're going to start with some Ghanaian guitar. Here's Sekou Bembeya Diabaté with Denny from the Diamond Fingers record from 1996 here on your listener-supported WFMU.

0: Hello, friends. Welcome back to the Frau Show. Getting ready to head out into the rain, head home. That was Shabaka with Step Lightly from Of the Earth. Beautiful record of studio as improvising instrument. One person jazz record on the self-released, actually. You can find a link to that. WFMU.org. Patrick Shiroshi and Peter Couric before that with Aerials from Greyhound Days. Came out last year. Stephen Bernstein with his version of Sitting on Top of the World from the Resonation Trio record on Royal Potato Family. Ahmed doing Thelonious Monk's Epistrophe from the Ahmed Play Monk record. Came out of Pure 66 Fart Physical Modeling, which I found over on SoundCloud. Let's see, they came out of some totally blasted Bill Orchid music for the Drainers from Another Perfect Day. They were Les Denudés before that with the Bird Calls in the Dusk from 1976. Big Circle, a band that features Dave Weckerman and Glenn Mercer from the Feelies, along with Mike Watt overdubbing bass onto it from their self-titled Big Circle EP out now. Gura Gypsy, Gamelan Prague music from 1987. We heard Barong Gunda. Aysen Zervas with Electronic Gorgeousness from Greece. That was untitled track number 19. Links to most of these things in the playlist at WFMU.org. Hans Reichel, some German prepared guitar music from the early 90s. Could Be Nice Too. Compiled on Dalla Bergia Ratusa from Black Truffle. We began the set with Seku Bembeya Diabate, a.k.a. Diamond Fingers, with his piece Denny. And that's what we got. Let's see. I'll be back here next week. Thanks again to Kendra for filling in for me last week. 2 weeks from today, Prison will be here playing a live set for you and for me and for anybody else listening. They will be at Mama Tried this weekend, Sunday, with Vague Plot and Abronia from Portland. I think it might be their first NYC gig. Perhaps I will see you over there. But in the meantime, stay hydrated or stay dry or do, you know, whatever you need to do to keep safe of the conditions on the planetary surface. And I will talk to you next time. You're tuned to WFMU East Orange, WMFU Mount Hope in New York City in Rockland County, 91.9 FM, online, WFMU.org. It is time for Pedro. I'll see you later. Toodles.
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6: En un principio todo era oscuridad. 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

Ay, no se puede pasar.

Yes, 42 minutes over the midnight. Here we are again, opening up this small, tiny, humble window that we open up every single week to La Latinidad at the temple of Freeform Radio, WFMU. We have a night tonight absolutely packed with brand new releases and reissues. Opening up the set, we had Antorcha, one of the best kept secrets of the Mexican underground rock scene, a compilation by Monster, bringing together the best of their discography, collecting self-released 7-inch records, originally issues between 1971 and 1976. Also includes material that never appears in their EPs. La Tierra, music to set everything on fire. Another reissue by Bumpy Soul, in this case the single inspired by the ska and reggae sounds crossing the borders from Belize by the Mexican band Eli Combo. Was among the first in the country to incorporate Jamaican rhythms into its repertory in the early 70s. And this single, Reimagining, is a high shaft. Another brand new single, Antena, Atenas, a bass multi-instrumentalist, songwriter, and producer Rafael Meleteas, presenting Someone Else. The title track on first single, also from his forthcoming debut album of the same name, Someone Else, Rafael Meleteas. Then we move on to an album that is expected in September 18th, the debut album of Orquesta Mambo Internacional, groovy Latin big band based in the UK and featuring a multi-generational raft of global musicians from the old quarters of Latin music, Havana, Caracas and Bogota. Orquesta Mambo Internacional, the album that we are expecting, Apúntalo, and the track that I chose for you, Olufina. Staying in 2026, out of the brand new fourth studio album of La Habana Root, New York City-based big band reviving 1950s Cuban mambo rumba cha-cha-cha for the 21st century in a Latin jazz context, Orquesta Acocan, America, the name of the brand new album. The track that I choose for you, Girasol. More 2026, Psicofásicos by the Silver Pumpkins. It's a unique document, an EP that was visually impossible to find in its original edition, offering an essential glimpse into Bolivia's thriving 1960s rock scene. Thank you so much, Monster Records. Purple Haze, that's the track that I choose for you. Moving on to another brand new album, Morir Saltando, by the Chilean experimental noise rock act, with their second album in 2 years, following their debut album La Brea last year, Ese Casel. Porno Miseria, that's the track that I choose for you. And closing the set, we went back to Antorcha, one of the best kept secrets of the Mexican underground rock scene. We open and we close with this second visit. It will not be the last one of this impossible compilation put together by Monster España, with the best work from 71 to 76 by this Mexican rock underground band Antorcha. Bracero, that was the name of the track. Really hard one.

under my voice tonight, because credit has to be given to whoever deserves it, a vinyl reissue of the 1968 Spanish jazz album credited to maestro Juan Carlos Calderón on Bumpy Soul. Calderón is primarily known as one of Spain's most important pop songwriters, producers, wrote for people like Mocedades, Julio Iglesias, Isabel Pantoja, etc., etc. He also had a jazzy side and also a symphonic side. This is, in particular, the jazzy one.

0: Like I mentioned before, we have a really packed night of brand new material that I can't wait to share with you. But before I get into all of this amazing music that I have selected and I have curated for this special program, another one, 2009 edition of Radio Futura. Every single show, as you know, is completely different, and rarely I get to repeat anything because there is so much material. Before I get into all of it, I would like to make a slightly bit of a puntualization, if you want, and it's about the program itself, Radio Futura. Yes, it's true that eventually I try to, or I may have tracks that are like Latin inspired, but that's not the main goal of the program. At this point, I have to remind you that every single track that you're gonna hear tonight, every single one, I consider to be Latin music, and that is because I'm trying to make this case pretty much from day one when we start this program. And as Latin music goes, the scope that we try to cover is what I believe is the right one, and I will make that case in front of anybody anytime. Including music from Spain, from Portugal, from Italy, from France. I could include another countries, but again, I have plenty of material, and sometimes I get to get outside of those countries. Of course, and America, all of it, the whole continent. I mentioned before, to me, American is mostly Latin. Nothing wrong with that. I mean, it's music that is born out of a culture, and I try to express and expose that culture in ways that maybe you never got the chance to be exposed before. So tonight, like every other night in Radio Futura, we're going to try to play for you a lot of like Latin music tracks, one after another, in order to create this exposure, bringing to the main stage and presenting live music in ways that you never get to enjoy before. Under no circumstance, I'm trying to bring this cultural issue, like, you know, for whatever reason, anybody may think that, oh, it's much better or whatever. Absolutely not. Like any other culture, it has like shadows and it has lights. But I'd rather to focus in the light one. And part of being Latin and part of the culture itself is the fact that since the beginnings, it has been characterized by diffusion, inclusiveness, reinvention, mix, if you want. I would like to remember, to remind to everybody out there, Latin or not Latin, that we can do always much better. Welcome back to this immersive experience that we love to call Radio Futura.
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Ya son 47 minutes over the hour. A lot of things happened in this last set that I had the chance to share with you. Of course, we start with the brand new release, 2026 Vancouver-based psychedelic cumbia and salsa band Empanadas Ilegales, sharing a second preview of their forthcoming album expected in August, Laboratorio Tropical, with Agua de Coco. More brand new releases, 2026 self-titled debut album rooted in Brazilian popular music and shaped by psychedelic disco and studio experimentation by Curio Curio. It's the meeting point between Rio-born singer and actress Luisa Monteiro and German producer Dustin Brown. Menina Pasariño. More 2026, Denise is the lead single of or announcement track, if you want, of the full album dropping in October 2026 by Mexican City-born singer-songwriter and producer Girl Ultra, a.k.a. Mariana de Miguel, a.k.a. Nana. More new releases, in this case, reissue, 60s to be a man, on the B-side of a rare gem by Camilo Sesto, revived by Monster, packed with a fuzzy bass, guitars, and sophisticated arrangements, making it perfect for the dance floor. Canarios with Camilo Sesto, To Be a Man. Then I have a fantastic compilation curated with some self-contributions by the Russian producer, DJ, and curator Antenna, associated for the third time with Belgium-based label founded in 2000, Eskimo, a foundational player in new disco, Balearic House, and Cosmic Disco, having its inspirational epicenter in Ibiza in the late 90s. Love 66, Cosmic Balearic Beats, Volumen 3. More brand new releases. Third album of instrumental guitar duo brothers Alejandro and Esteban Gutierrez, Swiss Ecuadorian. On this album, they shift their sound from desert landscapes towards the mountains of coast of Peru, the home of their great-grandfather, Hermanos Gutierrez, the new album Los Ojos del Cóndor. Another reissue, in this case, released originally in 1983, La Guía en el Listín, remains a permanent anomaly in the story of Spanish music. It has a few clear predecessors and even fewer descendants. An imperfect yet fascinating catalog of the many faces of San Sebastián de Ribos Arias. Misiles hacia Cuba, that's the track that I chose for you. Just like that, we went back to an album, a compilation, an impossible compilation that, as you noticed tonight, I happens to love. The best of Antorcha 71 to 76 en el Jardín del Edén. Another reissue, Fuera del Cielo, originally released in 1975. An art rock space jazz masterpiece infused with broader sense from one of the true legends of Argentinian rock, Lito Nevia. Arcano del Loco. More new releases, in this case an EP out of the latest EP by Dylan Thomas, a band from San Jose, Costa Rica, that has been active since 2015, establishing itself as one of the most restless and compelling voices of the Central American alternative scene. Esclarecer, that's the name of the track that I choose for you.

More new products, 2026 Brado. Acclaimed drummer Marcelo Calado steps into the spotlight with the debut album Brado on Nublu Records. For decades, Marcelo has been the rhythm, the backbone behind some of Brazilian music's most iconic artists. His drumming has powered performance and recordings with legends like Caetano Veloso. Mariola, that's a bonus track in this first album, Brado. More 2026, after opening a new chapter with Espresso Magnolia, Joaquin Van Rafelgem, or Van Rafelgem, returns with Autobahn, an album where improvisation is no longer the destination, but the starting point, drawing from British jazz house, Japanese acid jazz, and the visual language of the 80s and 90s automotive catalogs. Recorded between his home and the studio, Joaquin Van Rafelgem from Argentina. The track that I choose for you, Cedrón. And closing the set, again, going back to music to set everything on fire. I don't think my love for this compilation has ever been so obvious, like for these tracks that I had the chance to share with you, put together by Monster, Antorcha from Mexico, 71 and 76 products. Grass, that's the track that I choose to share with you.

0: As you know, this expensive, extensive, let me try to find the right word, diverse, that's going to be the word, diverse as the culture itself. Serious Latin music for serious listeners that doesn't take it way too seriously. 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

Just 30 minutes over the hour. I'm just telling you the time because that's the way that we have to tell you that this is happening right now. Live from the Studio A, downtown Jersey City, at the Temple of Freeform Radio, WFMU. In a few minutes, we're going to have in the studio Kicking Me Out As I Deserve, DJ Bones, the Bonesinator, with a great, great selection of Don't Go Anywhere. We open up the latest, one of the latest sets of the night with Son Rompepera, a musical group from Mexico City known for fusion traditional marimba with punk, garage, rock and cumbia. Often described as psicobilly marimberos. The brand new single, El Reencuentro. For 2026, Colombian indie trans punk band self-described as just young people trying to make music, drawing on their everyday experience with an eclectic sound mix. Rose Se Fue, that's the name of the band, the new single, Insensata. More brand new releases, an EP. Ebol is a fourth song EP released like a week ago by Bogota-based artist with over 30 years in the local scene, Mauricio Garcia Marulanda. Choivo, that's the name of the track that I chose for you. More 2026 brand new studio album with new material from the iconic Chilean instrumental vocal folk ensemble formed around 1967, Centralto de Nueva Canción Chilena Movement, Inti Illimani. Caminos, that's a new album out of it, La Verdad No Obedece. More new releases, in this case a single, Alma, Corazón y Vida, a classic 1948 Peruvian Vals Criollo Standards, composed by Adrián Flores Albán at the age of 23 after a really painful breakup. Replaced by the Peruvian tropical fusion band from Lima, Olaya Sound System. Alma, Corazón y Vida. Then we have the compilation that happens to be absolutely fantastic. Clásicos de la cumbia peruana, full bailables. Great compilation of Los Diablos Rojos, an iconic Peruvian chicha band active in the 70s and early 80s. The track that I choose for you, Fuga de Aves. And the new releases didn't stop there. We have a single, or we had a single for 2026, new single by Segundos Auxilios, punk, egg punk duo from Fresnillo, Zacatecas, Mexico. Ya no sirvo para ser yo, that's the name of the new single by Segundos Auxilios. After that, we had the chance to enjoy a ratio of the originally homonymous release album in 71 by Abracadabra, band originally founded in 1969 in Buenos Aires. Seremos Eternos, remastered version for 2026. More 2026, Tijuana musician Cell, surprising with the release of No Te Puedes Ir, a dark bolero that serves as an escape valve, if you want, for the most toxic and angry feelings that float in the closing of a complicated relationship, in collaboration with the Mexican duo Daniel Me Estás Matando. And closing the set, Colombian-Mexican duo based in Antioquia, Colombia, of course, working in balada romántica, high energy, techno balada,
and Exotica, their name Zafiro Zafiro, and the single that I choose to share with you out of the new EP, Piel de Rubí, is called Cazadora. Track opening of this four-song Piel de Rubí EP, released February 19, 2021 on Bandcamp.

it's the time of the night that we have to start to pack things up and get all my stuff and get out of here. But before that happen, I still have in another set that I would like to share with you. So again, thank you for sharing all this Latin music. I'm gonna say it again, Latin as it's supposed to be, because it's born out of the culture, and the culture doesn't just refer to South America. We're trying to smash those kind of stereotypes going to Spain, Portugal, Italy, France, and of course the whole continent of America. Serious Latin music for serious listeners that doesn't take it way too seriously. A special shout out tonight to our listener in Ohio and our listener in Alaska. Kind of curious about the weather that you may be sustaining in Alaska at this particular time, raining in Jersey City.

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Until next week with another edition of Latinidad, another edition of Radio Futura, and until then, please, please, please, please, please be really nice to each other.

trying to adjust the headphone. Everything feels kind of off. Not sure why the headset, it's like not. Maybe. Oh. Alright, I fixed it. Wasn't set in all the way. That was a crazy end of that last track. Rot away. No, Rotway. Rottweiler. No, the track is called Rotway by Musica Transonic and Mainliner off of Solid Static, put up by Black Editions / La Musica 2026. Wild album art too, a lot of like esoteric art. For that was Brio with the track It Must Be Painful When It Slides In off of Acid Expletive. I'm not sure if I can say that. Word on the Radio. I don't know who's waiting to get offended at 3:35 a.m. Put out by Long Song Records in 2013. Before that, Fred Frith and Henry Kaiser with Love in Hell. Off with Enemies Like These, Who Needs Friends? Put out by SST Records in 1987. Before that, Nation. Of Strangers, the very funny track title, Faustian Bargain, right, Fauci, that's how you say his name, off of The Book of Knaves, Volume 1, Dispatches from Clown World, self-released CD, put out, I believe this year in 2026, and we kicked off our show with our usual theme, Welcome to My Dream, by Tiny Tim off of God Bless. Tiny Tim, put out by Reprise in 1968. Catching us up with the first 30 minutes of this week's Bonsolation. I'm DJ Bons. 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Hope everyone's been having a good week so far. I had a pretty good day today. A lot of the CDs that were played so far in this show I bought today at, make sure I don't mess up the name of the spot, Downtown Music Gallery. If you look at that, it has a Wikipedia page that also features a photo of the owner taken this year. That's really neat. It's a record store based around Chinatown. Been meaning to go for the past year now. I was put onto the spot by a friend. Every Tuesday they do live music, and about a year ago we tried to catch the last set and missed it. Managed to go out tonight to catch three sets of music. All phenomenal. Some members of the project, the Flying Ludenbachers, performed, not Weasel. Among other musicians. It was really fun. Made some friends. All in all, cool experience if you live in the New York City area and are into experimental jazz
freeform, improv, all the good stuff, you should pay the shop a visit. They're really cool. Or not. You don't have to do anything that I say or suggest. It's probably better that you don't. And find your own cool niche record store to patronize. Might not even be in the United States, could be somewhere else in the world. I don't know if importers still do that anymore, travel across the world to find weird, rare, hard to find records and CDs and just recorded music for collectors. I feel like the internet has probably changed that whole market, or maybe not, it could still be out there. I don't know, I buy records and I buy things as they come to me. And I bought some cool stuff, I think. But I feel like that set was pretty solid. Although transitions I wasn't too satisfied with, so maybe we can get less solid. Maybe we can get more whatever, liquid with our music selections. I have a bunch of other stuff ready to go, ready to play. But I really don't know where anything is gonna go tonight.

Sorry, just went to swap out a CD. Because I feel in the mood to hear something else. That might make for a better transition. I don't know, it could all fall apart. It's too early. I took too early of a mic break. I don't have enough ramble material. Should have held off, gone the full hour. But we live with no regrets. Here, on the Bonsolator, I'm going to keep playing music and then talk to you again whenever it feels like I need to talk or when I'm legally obligated to. 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

花が心臓に舞う。

Here we are again. It's really musical, this like squeak there. For me trying to adjust. Microphone. 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You could also be listening online at WFMU.org. I'm your host, DJ Bonce. This is the Bonce-lator, where we just heard by Uchi Engine, La Rashkour, off A Walk with Geomagnetism, Fragrance of Surveillance's Trace, put out by Petaphysique and Mujutsu no Niwa in 2025. Transitioned wonderfully from an excerpt of Side A from Toys Are Noises Manivol, put up by La République de Granger in 2026. Before that, I'm trying to find a really interesting CD I pulled from the library. Track 3 by Seth Price off Game Heaven, put up by New York Woman in 2001. This is a little blurb comes in the CD booklet here. It says, although unavailable through commercial channels, early video game soundtracks nonetheless circulate on the internet, exchanged by fans who've hacked the songs from cartridges, discs, or freestanding arcade machines. The genre presents unique limitations. Designed for adolescent boys intent on play, the tracks must be energetic but not distracting. The consummate background

music, they don't necessarily obey standard song structure, because they're tended to loop ad infinitum. I've never, ad nauseum, ad infinitum, yeah. Indeed, many of these sections abruptly peter out, their duration determined by whoever posted them online. So, I don't know if these compositions are by Seth Price, or if this is, like, something he aggregated, just like early arcade music, but I don't know, it's kind of a cool, you know, it's released in 2001, so kind of early into, I guess, or I don't know, just like a cool thing to conceptualize into an album of just like, because none of the tracks are titled and they all just kind of sound like MIDI 90s, like DOS kind of video game music. So what an interesting genre to consolidate onto a CD, I guess, of like arcade songs. I don't know what else Seth Price has put out. I kind of vaguely, I know he has a Bandcamp. I don't know, cool assessment of video game music from 2001. Before that was Kipple by Elliot Sharp / Carbon off Dataside, put out by Enemy Records in 1990. And before that we heard My Name is Mud by Primus off Pork Soda, put out by Interscope in 1993. I was worried that I'd played that song at some other point in my show's history. Not that that means anything. I can play as many songs over and over and over again as I want. I could play My Name is Mud for the rest of the hour and a half that we have together if I really wanted to. The beauty and danger of freeform radio. I'm not going to do that now. I think I would get bored if I heard that song more than four times in a row. I've definitely probably listened to that song over 50 times in my life. I could say that with confidence. I don't know about any more than that. Really fun song. Love the bass on that. Surprisingly, Primus hasn't gotten that much airplay on WFMU. I don't know, I've been getting into using the advanced search function that the station has. Just so that, you know, I get curious about information. And compared to other, like, large artists, or even independent artists that we play on the station, Primus hasn't gotten that much. Maybe they're too metal. I don't know. Anyways, I have a clipboard in front of me. I'm going to read some of the upcoming events we have going on here at WFMU, located at 43 Montgomery Street in Jersey City, New Jersey. Coming up on August 13th, this is going to be at Monty Hall, our event space. We're having a film night summer tour. Captures the essence of the Deadhead experience, an unconventional family bound together by music, freedom, and the open road. We'll be screening at 7:30 p.m. The doors at 7. $15 to get in. On Saturday, August 15th, we'll be presenting our DJ record and CD sale. Doors at 11 a.m., $5 to get into that. On August 22nd, a Sunday, the WFMU dinner and movie hosted by DJ Matt Fiveash. Garlic is as good as 10 mothers. 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
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Show's at 4. Okay, I guess it's too early for dinner, lunch, and a show. On Sunday, August 30th, WFMU and DJ Susie Hot Rod will present Thick, live music and live on the air. 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Doors at 4:30 and the show is at 5. Those are the in-person events that might get you out to Jersey City, depending where you're from. This is funny. I'm going through the specials. On Friday, August 14th, from 3 a.m. to 6 a.m. on Show McShow, Facebook Jim the Poet, Jim the Poet presents A Night with Zero Comments. Are you reading? Are you tired of reading all the comments on the WFMU message boards? Then this is a show for you. Jim the Poet attempts to set the WFMU record for a show with zero comments. All commenters attempting to comment during this program will immediately, irrevocably, and irretrievably be banned from the Show McShow Face boards. Enjoy the virtual silence. What a funny... That's really funny. I don't know what that's going to look like, because if you comment, you know, I guess you get banned, but the comment stays unless you're just going to delete comments. I don't know. Tune in to piss off Jim the Poet, I guess. I don't think I'll be up for that, but I would love to. That sounds like a really fun, really fun show concept. Not that I dislike the WFMU comments. I love reading all the comments and responding to everybody. I can't help but enjoy chatting. But that's fine for Jim the Poet to do that. I think that's really funny. I hope other people think that's funny and tune in. Maybe it's not funny. Maybe he's dead serious. I don't know. I'm a bit... Sometimes I just don't read the room. On Sunday, August 23rd, on Radio Row, Sharon will be doing a set, a mix of children's music made by grown-ups and kids spanning time and space, seriousness and silliness. Share with a child in your life. Children's music made by grown-ups and kids. I don't know what that can entail. That is reminding me a bit of... Bit of. What's the name of that one artist? Letting my tapping fill the void. Who is that? Barry Lewis Polisar is the only person that comes to mind that I know of whom is a adult who writes kids' music or has made a living writing kids' music. I've played a couple, like, cartoon themes on this show. I don't know if that counts. What is music for kids? What is a grown-up? When do we begin and end? It's easy to know with, you know, butterflies, because they go through that whole cocoon metamorphosis, but that's more of a cyclical way of being. I forget where I think I just watched a video about it, you know, online while doom scrolling, explaining that during the metamorphosis process for a butterfly, what's in the cocoon, essentially the caterpillar kind of dissolves into like a goop. But there's all this, like, genetic information in the goop that then knows to reconstruct itself into a butterfly. And I think that's really fascinating and beautiful, you know, to
I don't know. I don't want to dig too deep on that, but wouldn't it be cool if we could do that? Return to slime. It's like a thing online. I don't know if it's as prevalent as it was a couple years ago. There's this like, just like buzz phrase, return to monk. Like to return to primitive being. We should all return to slime. There is no more to say now. 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I'm your host, DJ Bonce. This is a Boncelator. I have more incredible sounds to play for you for the next hour and a half. So stick around, stay tuned. Eventually, you won't hear me anymore. And then Clay Pigeon will come on, and then you'll be hearing him, and then Ken, and then whomever is after, and so on and so forth. For how long, we don't know, but let's savor the moments while we have them. I don't know why I'm getting all sentimental. There's no... Bye!

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All right. We just heard Sick Gazelle with Ocean Always Wins off Veld, put out by Vampire Blues in 2026. Before that, Tetema with 10 Years Tricked off Geocidal, put out by Ipecac, I think, in 2014. Before that was Interzone 1 by John Zorn off of Interzone, put out by Zadok in 2010. And that's what we heard last. Maybe I didn't mean to take so early of a mic break. I don't know. Felt right, though. A lot of music going on here. On the Bonsolator with me, your host, DJ Bons. We have about an hour left of the program before Clay Pigeon comes in to do Wake and Bake. I'm like somewhere between consciousness and unconsciousness. You know, I thought I got enough sleep, but I don't know, being up at this time, quite strange. Hence, maybe the strange music. None of it sounds weird to me, though. Anyways, we're going to keep going with the tunes, so stick around, stay tuned to Freeform Radio WFMU.

I'll be a little bit smart. 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

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This has been the Bonslater. I'm your host, DJ Bons. Talking over Gust of Wind by Rat Vader off of Kite. Gonna try to do a quick rundown of everything we heard. Kind of doing more unorthodox outro because we're low on time. Before that was Braha with Infinity Zero off Infinity Zero. Before that, Sunny Stitt with Miss Riverside off Legends of Acid Jazz, Sunny Stitt. Before that, Grandma Love with That's Right off Grandma Love. Before that, Geometries with Nunta off La Tristesse du Facteur. And then before that, Solar and I think a word I can't say in the air, I'm not sure, with the track Bluehead off First. Okay, that didn't take nearly as long as I thought it would to run through, but once again, you're listening to Freeform Radio, WFMU at 91.1 FM, or online at WFMU.org. I've been your host, DJ Bons. This is the Bonslater. Clay Pigeon is up next. Stay tuned.

knots. I'd always try to remember that the flowers and the trees and the... Well, the birdies need a bath. I've got a great associate producer across the pond, Tom R. in Manchester, England, running things over there for Wake and Bake. Hey, Tom, good morning to you. Around the world, I see you in Brazil today. Argentina, too. I love the South American Wake contingent. Keep checking in, okay? South America, Central America, everywhere, really. Florida's glistening all the way home to West Orange. Let's check that weather. Because it's weathering out there. Mostly cloudy, a high near 80 today. It's nice and warm out, north winds at 10. We've got a 60% chance of continued rain activity today, possibly a quarter to half inch. Tonight, cloudy, a low of 68, ongoing shower activity. Tomorrow, partly sunny, 79, but pop-up storm, 60% chance throughout Thursday. I've got more deeds. We'll check them at 629. How's that sound? Surf, turf, and stars. Ma, while you're overcast in 67... Sayreville, mostly cloudy, 69. We've got flood watches, so everybody be aware, low-lying areas, okay? Jersey City, looks like you're at 69 degrees right now. Music returns on Wake and Bake. New stuff from Paycheck.

send it out to Rabbit, who's glistening this morning. Hey, Rabbit. And people talking about a lot of rain, too. Nina said it rained biblical proportions in Catskill. And somebody said hailed and got a month's worth of rain out of one storm. Let's go ahead and look a little deeper. Surf, turf, and stars. Well, today in the Bronx along the East River, right below the busy ramps of the Throgs Neck Bridge, the next low tide will be soon, 6:41 a.m. And the high tide rolls in this afternoon at 12:24. What about the birds? Well, some of them observed in the parks and forests of the Bronx this past week include a northern water thrush, a pair of cedar waxwings, and a small, look at this, what they call a banditry. A banditry of black-capped chickadees. 99% illumination of our waxing gibbous moon set earlier this morning at 5:35, hard to see with all the clouds. Later today, it'll transition into the completely illuminated full buck moon and then rise tonight at 8:32. So if you get to see it, good for you. Right after sunset tonight, Venus will be shining brightly in the twilight. Early tomorrow morning, as the full moon descends in the west, Saturn will be in the south while Mercury ascends over the eastern horizon and Mars takes its place higher above. We're dealing with a Middletown, mid-latitude cyclone out of Ohio that's circulating right over New Jersey. Mostly cloudy, high near 80 today. 60% chance of rain. Could see an additional quarter to a half. Keeps on raining tonight. Cloudy with a low of 68. Thursday, partly sunny, a high of 79 degrees. But a 60% chance during Thursday of pop-up storms. Maybe an additional quarter inch on Thursday. Friday, much better. Mostly sunny, 83. For the weekend, mostly sunny, low 80s. 87, Red Lion. Jersey's top mark yesterday. 60 in Sandyston, the low. 119, Death Valley, the nation's top mark yesterday. 32, Donner Lake. That's Truckee, California, the nation's low. Flood watch now. Jersey City and most of New Jersey through 8 p.m. Watch for runoff, rivers, creeks, and streams. Again, a lot of you got a lot of rain out there. Arden Heights, SI, cloudy, 69. Otherwise fine. Hailed and overcast, 69. Same in Jersey City, 69 and drizzle. As your picnic hopes fizzle. Yeah, stay inside, stay in the car. 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

Sight unseen, Courtney Barnett and Waxahachie in a collab. 6:37 with the Pigeon Uglister. This is Limonianas.

I'll send that out to old Rick, who's Glestig this morning. Old Rick, thanks for tuning in, man. You too, Rabbit, wherever you are. And it's been a while since I acknowledged our Ithacans, our friends up in Ithaca, New York, who have been so faithful, so loyal in their glistenership to Wake and Bake. Good morning, all my friends today. Hope everybody's okay. This is a great program here. Sunset Spark, it's called. Helping new Americans of all ages use science and technology for fun, family, and the future. Doesn't that sound like the kind of thing you believe in? Serving the Sunset Park community in Brooklyn, they offer free, high-quality classes for young folks, adults, and families in a wide variety of modern science and engineering subjects, including robotics, coding, neuroscience, and physical computing. Reading from their website last night, I saw, and I quote, with a bootstrap budget of two people, an educator and an engineer, we teach over 3,000 kids creative technology skills yearly. More info on Sunset Spark programs is at sunsetspark.org. 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We'll check your news and weather forecast. Check in, see what's happening with all this rain, flooding activity. 7:05. Let's return to music now, though. Isn't it wonderful to hear Ween on a Wednesday?

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Little patches of blue sky out there I saw just looking out the old Wake weather window. Here's Nilla for Yanya called Stabilize. 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

Good morning, my friends. Great sound, huh? K Ishigura and Banana on Wake and Bake. 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This is new music from Real Numbers called Never, Never Again.

That's some prime jangle, isn't it? Beautiful. Real numbers and never, never again. Taking us up to news time. It's 7:05. If it's Wednesday, it must be Sop with One Hump Mascot Camel of Love. Thanks, Soppy. Chaka-da-cha! Ergophobic Irwin did the news for us. Thanks, Erg. This hour's first story makes you want to wrap your head in aluminum foil. The good people of Denver are digging out from an avalanche of spuds a mile high after 21 tons of potatoes headed for the landfill were diverted to their fair city. Denverite reports that this past Monday, the nonprofit We Don't Waste hosted what it called Potato Palooza. Their attendees were encouraged to bring bags, wagons, and even pickup trucks and load up on taters. Denver sour cream reserves are now said to be under tremendous strain. Here's an idea for getting Gary to eat more celery. A giant food company in Japan has begun shipping lettuce wrapped in plastic wrap that has printed on it the likeness of one of that country's biggest movie stars. Oddity Central report that it's a quirky campaign to reduce summer food waste among the modern media-obsessed masses, and it may mark the biggest win in this effort since the first fire festival. Hey, boo-boo, let's go get us a dish of Meow Mix. UPI reports that Fuzz in Colorado answered a reported home break-in only to find two bear cubs macking on cat food. Colorado wildlife officers so gingerly escorted the pair of intruders back to the woods and they're waiting mama bear because they saw what happened to Leo in The Revenant. Bear encounters are reportedly on the rise, so anybody wishing to continue to have a face should proceed accordingly, right, Cody? A Kodiak moment here. Let's check that weather. Mostly cloudy, a high near 80 predicted today. I mentioned looking out the door, saw some little patches of blue up there. Still mostly cloudy from what I could see. 60% chance of continued shower activity. Possibly an additional quarter to a half. 68 tonight, ongoing showers. Tomorrow partly sunny, but pop-up storm, 60% chance. Could see an additional quarter inch of rain by tomorrow. Just checking. Boy, some of you have had some serious flood condition the last 24 hours. Cities like Patterson, Bloomfield, Ridgewood, West Orange, Mount Olive, West Milford. I hope you came through okay wherever you're at. Greenpoint, mostly cloudy, 70. Old Tappan clouds and 69. Rain falling in Mahwah, I see right now on the Claydar. Jersey City, 70. We'll see. Mostly cloudy. Always a little bit rowdy. Let's get back to the music on Wake and Bake. We always love the Velvet Underground, a sweet Lou.

I love this new one from the Slippers. I like the sound of it. Once for Everyone on Wake and Bake. 7:13 on a wonderful Wednesday. Stage coming up at 9. Here's Elvis Costello.

Jack says he loves this La Luz. Me too, Jack. And Pete liked the Elvis Costello. Nettie, I see you glistening out there. RB, our weatherman, checked in with some stats. He said 6 inches of rain in Stuartsville. 57-mile-an-hour winds, Lower Alloways Creek off the Delaware Bay, associated

0: with all this rain. The Whippany River at Morristown and the Musconetcong River at Bloomsbury went into flood stage with water rescues reported in Parsippany, Troy Hills, and Booton. Thanks so much for that update, RB. We're keeping an eye on the weather today. 21 minutes after 7, let's get organized with Don Fleming.
1: Good morning, Clay, and good morning, listeners. This is Don Fleming with Let's Get Organized. I like to get organized in three easy steps. Step one,
2: uno,
1: the organ. Today's organ is the Chicago Theater Wurlitzer Opus 434. The Chicago Theater houses a rare 4-manual 29-rank Wurlitzer pipe organ installed for the venue's grand opening in 1921. It is one of the oldest original installation theater organs still remaining in its native home, honored as the first musical instrument to ever receive official landmark status.
2: Cool.
3: Yeah.
1: Step two. The organist, George Wright, is considered the most famous virtuoso of the theater pipe organ in the 20th century.
4: Impressive.
5: Yeah.
1: He released more than 60 albums and played a key role in reviving interest in theater organ music. His home in the Hollywood Hills housed his own Wurlitzer pipe organ, and he worked on it constantly, swapping out parts found on his travels around the United States. Step three, the song. The Mickey Mouse March is the opening theme for the Mickey Mouse Club television show, which aired 5 days a week from 1955 to 1959. The song was written by the show's host, Jimmy Dodd, and was sung by a variety of Disney cartoon characters, including Donald Duck and Jiminy Cricket. It was covered a few times with notable versions by Julie London.
6: Hello.
1: And Andrew W.K.
7: What's up?
1: Okay, we've got our three steps, so let's get organized.
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9: Did y'all hear what Mama said?
1: Here's George Wright on the Chicago Theater organ with the Mickey Mouse March.

We've just gotten organized by George Wright on the Chicago Theater Organ with the Mickey Mouse March. That was from his album, George Wright, the Living Legend, Plays the Chicago Theater Organ. Join me tonight on 21 Lounge from 7 to 8, where I'll feature more songs from George Wright, along with other great performers from the golden age of lounge. This is Don Fleming. I hope to see you again next week for Let's Get Organized.

That's kind of organy, isn't it? I really enjoy Don Fleming's Let's Get Organized, 7:21, each wonderful Wednesday on Wake and Bake, and I know that you enjoy it too. Let's hear some, a little bit more obscure Cure. Might be just the thing that ails you. 7:28, feeling great. I'm glad you're with me, Glister. Thanks for taking the time to tune in today. The Cure, Halo, Wake and Bake.

check in with Chalky Soonshi what our word of the week is. Yoka said, this was my wedding song, Clay. I'm glad I could play it for you, Yoka. Stick here and Halo. And this guy we love here at FMU, Billy Swift, swinging over to Detroit right now for you. Time is not on my side. Young Billy Swift.

0: Billy Swivs. Got that Mitch Ryder Detroit vibe. Suck it to me, baby. Beautiful, Billy. Let's check in with Chalky. Word of the week.
1: Oh, Clay, there's something about you. Hello, hi, sorry.
0: What's wrong, Chalky?
1: There's something about the summer rain that puts me in a funk. No, not that kind of funk, but, you know, down in the doldrums. Distressed in decrepitude, dour and dismayed. You know, like ennui, morose, what do you call it, malaise.
2: It is a crisis of confidence.
1: And as they say, misery loves company, so let's make malaise our word of the week. According to Merriam-Webster, the official dictionary of Word of the Week, malaise is...
3: What?
1: A mixture made chiefly of egg yolks, oil and vinegar or lemon juice, and used... hold on, that's mayonnaise.
4: Oh, boy.
1: The print in this thing is so darn small. Okay.
5: Okay.
1: Malaise. An indefinite feeling of debility or lack of health, often indicative of or accompanying the onset of an illness. Or a vague sense of mental or moral ill-being.
6: I'm just tired. I don't know. Maybe I'm depressed.
1: Here's something I didn't know until I did, and it seems so obvious now, but malaise is just a combination of mal, which means bad.
7: I'm bad!
1: As in malcontent or maladjusted or Malcolm Forbes. With ease. So malaise is kind of on the road from unease to disease. But malaise isn't just physical or mental mojo. No, no, no.
8: No, no, no, no.
1: You can have economic malaise, a term often used during the 1970s recession, or even in a crisis of confidence. Jimmy Carter gave an address in 1979, commonly referred to as the malaise speech, for example.
2: We can see this crisis in the growing doubt about the meaning of our own lives and in the loss of a unity of purpose for our nation.
1: Of course, today we don't have political malaise. That went out with the measles. Which is a good thing, because you run the risk of falling into a malaise trap.
9: What's that?
1: That, of course, being a sort of tent used for catching flying insects, invented by René Malaise in 1934.
9: Correct.
1: And during a trip to Burma in 1935, Malaise captured and categorized over 100,000 insects using his malaise net.
6: Got it.
1: Which no doubt brought him, a feeling of contentment, wholeness, and well-being, I guess.
5: Yeah.
1: And that's your word of the week. Until next time, back to you, Clay.
0: Thanks, Chalky, for our word of the week. Things fall apart, the malaise, Chalky. Well, at least that's what Steve Monette says. From Nigeria, things fall apart. Steve Monette on Wicked Bay. We're going to try 3-Minute Mom here, just a few minutes away. 3-Minute Mom.

That's wild, huh? Vita and Dysphoria, it's new. A lot of people talking about that. 15 minutes in front of 8. And you know what? I need a 3-minute mom, a conversation with a mom out there. Now, we kind of moved it to this slot. Evan slid in on Tuesday. So do we have any moms out there that would be willing to share just a little of that momming experience with it? I would love to talk to you, and people would love to hear you. Don't tarry. Call right away. 201-209.

0: site, okay? 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We look forward to hearing from you. These are the Pixies and Gigantic from Surfer Rosa on Wing.
1: What a gas it was.

0: Pixies and Gigantic on Wake and Bake. Let's see if Stephanie's there. Hi, Stephanie.
1: Hi.
0: Hi, Steph. You're calling from Lakewood this morning. You told me you're a Capricorn. Your favorite color's lavender and green, and you also told me you're a mom, right?
1: I am.
0: Let me start the music. Our mom music has begun. I'd ask you just a couple questions about being a mom. Really appreciate you calling in. How many kids do you have, Stephanie?
1: I just have one 13-month-old.
0: You're a new mom. Is it exciting?
1: I am a new mom.
0: I can hear it in your voice. You sound so, so excited. I wrote this question down. What has happened that you didn't expect being a mom?
1: That's a really good question. Wow, so much. I'm surprised at how much you can accomplish being absolutely exhausted. I didn't realize that was something that was possible. And I would say also just the amount of love that you can have for another human being. It's just, Like obviously I love my husband, but you know, there's nothing like the love for your own child. It's unbelievable.
0: Right, kind of overwhelming. Hey, speaking of dad, these days you kind of got to ask, is he in the picture? Is he helping out?
1: Oh yeah, he's amazing. He's actually the one who called in and was like, I got you on. So he's amazing. Yeah, I'm really lucky.
0: Well, we'll do 3-Minute Man one of these days. What about your mom? Is she still with us?
1: She is, yeah.
0: Right. Is she enjoying the experience? Did you learn anything?
1: Oh, absolutely. Yep. She comes up every week, stays for 2 days, and loves hanging out with our little guy. And yeah, she's incredible. I feel really lucky to have her too.
0: What's the hardest part about being a new mom, Stephanie?
1: Oh, there's a lot of hard parts. I think I think the hardest part is trusting your instincts and just knowing that you're doing the best that you can, and not everything is going to be perfect, and that's okay, as long as, you know, your child or your baby is loved and cared for and all those things, and you're doing a good job.
0: Right.
1: Just remembering that has been really hard.
0: That feeling like you want to get everything just right. What advice would you have? Somebody is ready to have their new baby, Stephanie. What can you tell them? What advice can you give them?
1: Oh, man. It sounds so cheesy. I feel like it was so cheesy when people said it to me, but truly soak in every moment. I feel like that. It really does go by fast, and there's just, like, be present. Like, just put the phone away. You don't have to capture every moment. Just, like, be there with your baby, and just even the hard parts, you know? Like, it's just a season. I think that was the biggest, like, a very helpful advice for me, is that each hard part is just a season, and you just got to make it through that season.
0: Right.
1: And just power through, and it will be okay.
0: Our 3 minutes is up, too. It went way too fast for me. Great advice,
1: yeah,
0: and great insight into motherhood. Really appreciate your calling in. Take care, Stephanie, and best of luck with
1: your
0: family, okay?
1: Bye.
0: Bye-bye. Wasn't she great? Stephanie, our 3-minute mom. Here's Flaming Lips. As music continues on Wake and Bake, She Don't Use Jelly. Thanks again, Steph. Great job.

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Here's a great new band out of Chicago I'm really digging called Freako on Wake. This is Still Around.

0: Music from David Nance called Mock the Hours on Wake and Bake. Just keeping an eye on the weather for you. We've got flood watches now, Jersey City and most of New Jersey through 8 p.m. tonight. And most of the bad news now is concerning runoff on rivers, creeks, and streams. So keep your eyes open, okay? Be careful out there. Let's go ahead and do your news. Godzilla, take a stand. Say, cha-da-da-cha! Well, if Florida man is outlaw country, California man is yacht rock. Britain's The Guardian reports that California man remains remarkably chill for a dude who spent the past 30 days alone at sea. California man set sail from Catalina Island in June, but lost his mast and navigation phone until a container ship spotted our castaway California man and plucked him to safety. He survived on condensation, oatmeal, fish, and squid, all the ingredients that will probably be featured at some viral new L.A. eatery.
1: Welcome!
0: In the biggest news in speculative crapola since Beady Babies are those Elvis plates in Parade magazine, movie theaters are cashing in on collectible popcorn buckets, with some selling for as much as $70. WIRC 8 News reports that cinema chain AMC alone expects to see some 100 million clams of revenue this year from such buckets. Many of these collectible popcorn buckets get promptly flipped on the internet because this is our economy now. You gotta wonder what one of these Odorama scratch and sniff cards from John Waters polyester would go for these days. I got that card. This hour's third story is brought to you by Red Bull. The AP reports that Seattle Fuzz are on the hunt for two Dune brothers after they allegedly climbed over the Space Needle's glass barrier, flipped over the barrier's edge, and then parachuted from the 600-foot landmark this past Friday. Did you see it online? The daredevils remain unidentified as of this reporting. This looks like a case for Johnny Utah. That's your news, everybody. And time now for our Artist of the Week Pulp. I'm reading from BBC.com. Pop historian Jonathan Rice says Pulp's Common People is among an eminent list of hit singles that never reached number one. Strawberry Fields by the Beatles didn't make it. Vienna by Ultravox kept off by Shut Up at Your Face by Joe Dolce. But these are songs that stood the test of time and are much more memorable than the songs that beat them to number one. Common People, they say, defines a generation. Let's hear it, our Artist of the Week, Pulp. This is Common People from Different Class, 1995 on Wake.

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2: 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Folks, it's time for another Revival Roundup.
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2: 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We're going to start at the Lower East Side at Metrograph. They're celebrating the 50th anniversary of Carolco Pictures. 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
0: Carolco became one of Hollywood's most adventurous studios, producing films like First Blood.
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0: Terminator 2, Judgment Day, Total Recall, Angel Heart, and Basic Instinct.
3: Stay away from her. You are out of control, Kurt.
0: It's a chance to revisit a studio that wasn't afraid to take big swings and helped define an era of blockbuster filmmaking.
4: Absolutely.
0: Over in Greenwich Village, the IFC Center is celebrating the 40th anniversary of Michael Mann's Manhunter with a beautiful new 4K restoration supervised by Mann himself.
5: Yes.
0: Years before Anthony Hopkins made Hannibal Lecter a household name, it was Brian Cox who originated the role opposite William Peterson's Will Graham in Thomas Harris's
6: First adaptation.
0: Now, if you've only seen this one at home, it's absolutely worth experiencing it on the big screen. Just a few blocks away, over at the Angelica, David Lynch's Dune is returning to the theaters. See, David Lynch took his own ambitious swing at Frank Herbert's epic decades before Denis Villeneuve's acclaimed adaptation. Now, whether you think it's a masterpiece, a fascinating misfire, or you've never seen it at all, this is one of those movies that practically demands a theatrical viewing.
7: I'm not in the mood.
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0: Up in Midtown, the historic Paris Theater is teaming up with the Academy Museum. That's out here in Los Angeles.
6: I know.
0: For a remarkable series called
9: What?
0: It came from the archive, showcasing 10 years of restoration work by the Academy Film Archive. The lineup spans nearly a century of filmmaking, from The Front Page and The Misfits to One Flew Over a Cuckoo's Nest, The Unbearable Lightness of Being, and Common Threads, Stories from the Quilt, along with filmmaker Q&As celebrating the art of film preservation. Back in Greenwich Village, the Quad Cinema is presenting John Huston, Hollywood Maverick,
10: a retrospective celebrating one of America's greatest filmmakers.
0: The series includes The Asphalt Jungle, Fat City, and Chinatown, where Huston turned in one of cinema's most unforgettable villain performances. Together, they offer a wonderful look at a filmmaker whose career evolved alongside Hollywood itself. As always, if you've got a revival theater in your neighborhood, you're lucky back.

Curry King. Distant Ray, it's great, isn't it? Look at this email. Good morning, Clay. You're coming over loud and clear in England. I'm in the small town of Prince's Risborough in Buckinghamshire, 40 miles northwest of London, 20 miles west of Oxford, and glistening this morning. Hey, I appreciate that over there, Simon. Nice to hear from you. And happy birthday, Maddie No Times. Happy birthday to you. Pixie, to you, my friend. Are you still over in England, too? Because you know what we got to do? We got to fire up that gremlin to get at it. We're going to burn up the Hamburg Turnpike all the way to the River of Beer. Listening to Roxy music.

The Wipers and Mystery on Wake and Bake. Hey, it's time to play Spellbound, Wake and Bake's exciting spelling game. Are you a good speller? Call me right now. Don't tarry. Here's the number. I need a speller. Let's play Spellbound. It'll be fun. Once we get you lined up, then we can all play along in the home version. Here's the number now. 201-209-9368, okay? For Spellbound, call me right now. 201-209-9368. I think you're going to get them all right today. Let's play some more music while we're waiting on that call. This is Fanny with Badge. Wake and Bake.

0: Great Cream cover from Fanny, the way they do Badge. It's really excellent. 8:39, right on time to play Spellbound. Sarah, can you hear me?
1: I can hear you.
0: Oh, you sound fantastic. You're in Glendale, Queens. You're a Virgo. Favorite color is yellow. Nobody ever says that. I loved it. Hold on just a second, Sarah.
2: You are spellbound.
0: You're spellbound. Now you got to do this all by yourself. No computers, no cell phones, no dictionaries, nobody standing there helping you. You think you can do it? Are you ready to go, Sarah?
1: So I am dyslexic, so I want to see if a dyslexic person can do Spellbound. Let's see how it goes.
0: Okay, let's do it. And these words are submitted by our dear friend Tom Garetti, who does it every week. Let's see how it goes, Sarah. I'll give you the word, then I'll give a definition. So wait for me. I'll come back to you to get your answer. That way everybody can play along at home, okay?
1: Okay.
0: All right, my friend. Your first word is staunch. Staunch. A loyal and committed in attitude. Staunch. Do you know how to spell it, Sarah, from Glendale, Queens?
1: S-T-A-U-N-C-H.
0: Oh, you got it right. We got a speller here. We got a speller. Hey, let's try another one. It's another word for a hallway. It's corridor. Your word is corridor. A long passage in a building. The corridor, yes, the corridor. But how do you spell it, Sarah? How do you spell corridor? Do it.
1: That's a sneaky one. Okay, all right. I know it's C-O. Is it double R? C-O-R-R.
0: Doing good.
1: I-D-O-R.
0: Oh, I absolutely admire you so much. Way to go. You're doing great.
1: I got it? Oh,
0: yeah,
1: wow.
0: Look you got
1: that.
0: It.
1: Oh, my goodness.
0: Now, hold on. You're going into the Spellbinder's lair. Oh, you're in the lair now, Sarah. Got to get just a little bit tougher. Let's try this one. Your next word is receive. Receive. The word follows the... Oh, well, I don't want to give you that clue. Receive. Go ahead and spell it. Receive, Sarah.
1: This one I misspell all the time when typing it out on my phone. But, okay, let's try to go back to the basics here. I before E, except after C. So, R-E-C-E-I-V-E.
0: You totally got it. I was going to say that. Yeah, followed the classic rule. I before E, except after C. One more. We got to hurry. Your last word is primeval. Of or resembling the earliest ages in the history of the world. He hiked through miles of forest primeval. This one's tougher. Can you get it? Give it a shot, Sarah.
1: I'm going to say that it... P-R-I-M-E-V-I-L-E.
0: P-R-I-M-E-V-A-L...
1: P-R-E... Wait, P-R-I-M-E-V-I-L...
0: Oh, you were so close, and I want to give it to you, but unfortunately, no. You were so close. It's P-R-I-M-E-V-A-L. I thought you were going to get it. You know what? You did fantastic, though. 3 out of 4, my friend. No shame there. Did you have fun?
1: I did. Thank you so much. And I'm from Jersey City, and I want to give a shout-out to Jim Tosi.
0: Okay, you did it. Thanks, my friend. You have a great day, okay?
1: All right. Thank you, Clay. Big fans. Bye.
0: There she goes. She's so nice. And dyslexic, too. Thought you did fantastic. How'd you guys do on the IQ? This is Le Tigre and Fanta on Wake.

La Tigra and Fanta on Wake and Bake. Hey, Sarah, you did a great job. Everybody loved you on Spellbound. Only three got them all right. James, Rexy, and Handy that I saw. Great job, Sarah. Thanks for playing along with us this morning. Thanks, everybody, being here today. I really appreciate your hanging out. Stage coming up in a few minutes. Today in History gets crammed. Here's Ella Thompson and A Promise to Keep.

you see a little sun poking through out the wake weather window. It's trying out there. The Telescope. Isn't it a great track? Called Flying on Wake. This is dead, empty, in my...

jam to close us out. Cleaners from Venus and Cool of the Night, K-O-O-L. Right on time here. Look at that. Let's go ahead, shouldn't we? And do Today in History. A-tuck-a-tuck-a-tuck. Already July 29th, 2026. It's National Lasagna Day, everybody. You like a little lasagna? According to the USAID, Americans consume 5.95 billion pounds of pasta every year. 20 pounds each were pounded down. The frozen lasagna market is a multi-billion dollar industry, heavily driven by our demand for comfort cravings. 1854, July 29th, Tolkien's The Fellowship of the Ring is published. 1966, Bob Dylan hurt in a motorcycle accident near Woodstock, New York. Remember that? 1873, on this day in history, Led Zeppelin is robbed. $180,000 in cash pilfered from a safe deposit box at the Drake Hotel in New York City, where the band was temporarily storing the cash. 1980, Bowie makes his theatrical debut in the title role of The Elephant Man. I looked at the notices. He got really glowing reviews for that. July 29th, 1981, a billion people watch Prince Charles marry Lady Diana Spencer. 1987, you like ice cream? Ben and Jerry's and Jerry Garcia agree on a new flavor, Cherry Garcia. 1888, the last U.S. Playboy Club in Lansing, Michigan, closes down. 2000, July 29th, Brad Pitt and Jennifer Aniston tie the knot. And it wasn't going to last. And in 1901, the land lottery begins in Oklahoma. Remember that? Oklahoma, where the wind comes rushing down the plain. Poor Judd is dead. Poor Judd Fry is dead. I love that thing. Well, we better peek at your weather forecast. 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There's a little sun out there right now. We could still see a half inch, and then ongoing showers tonight as well. We're not out of the woods. We've got those flood watches, so be very careful, everybody. So much rain around the area. 79 tomorrow, still a 60% chance of pop-up storms. Teterboro overcast, 72. Neptune, partly cloudy, 72. Jersey City, we'll say partly cloudy, 72. Tom R., thanks for being my associate producer. Ergophobic Irwin on the news end of things. Production assistants, Jeremiah Venture McGee, George Surf, Turf, and Stars. Irina PSARB, the weather. Stacia's next. I got to run, everybody. Take care. And oh!

most paranoid.

0: not 100% positive that I'm on the air right now. Apparently the silence alarm went off. I was playing some ASMR scat singing for quite a while, and it was so quiet that it set off the silence alarm. And here's the problem, that we have a silence alarm set up on all of our transmission outlets here at WFMU. So if people fall asleep or get too drunk to DJ, pass out, accidentally play their iPad in queue, and things go to silence, or somebody like me is playing ASMR scat singing, then automatically there's a backup source of music, which is an iPod. And from what I understand, the iPod kicked in this morning, and it's been playing pop music, which in a way is perfect. It really is, because I've been hoping to get my numbers up. I've been at WFMU for most of my life, and we've never had any ratings numbers. We've never known how many people are listening. But then this really strange thing happened. Somebody who apparently looks a lot like me and sounds almost exactly like me and is very familiar with my mannerisms, spoke to listener Greg and had him cook up a little listener statistics program, which I am now privy to. The impersonator gave me access to it. And I can now see my numbers. And I talked about this 2 weeks ago. Thank you to Sue, by the way, for filling in for me last week. I talked about this 2 weeks ago, that my numbers are neck and neck with another program that shall remain unnamed, which airs Tuesday mornings from 9 a.m. to noon. And what it means is that my 9 a.m. to 10 a.m. numbers, that's how they work. They're divided up into hours. My 9 to 10 a.m. numbers are neck and neck with a skipping compact disc. So in a way, the fact that the backup source of music kicked in this morning is good, because that way, maybe my numbers will go up and I don't have to play pop music. Oh, all right. Thank you, listener Greg, for telling me what the iPod has been playing. Hey, we heard The Disassociation, brand new album from The Disassociation called Losing is a Luxury, and a little number called I Love the Sound of Breaking Glass. That sounds interesting. I'd love to hear that sometime. It would make sense that before that we heard the original version of that song by Nick Lowe. We heard John Lennon at his birthday party in 1971 and an impromptu version of the big Paul McCartney hit, Uncle Albert, Admiral Halsey. Famous song named after the even more famous rest stop on the New Jersey Turnpike. Not the best rest stop on the New Jersey Turnpike. That would have to, of course, be the John Bon Jovi rest stop. Oh my God, have you been? Wow. And we heard Los Beatles before that, featuring scat singing by Paul McCartney from a 1968 studio jam that was called Los Paranoias. And Tracy Ann and Danny gave us Alabama from the album of the same name. Fruit Bats and The Balcony, Teenage Fan Club, Eternal Light, The Butthole Surfers and their reissue of their own album, After the Astronaut. They have put it out on their own label, apparently. some kind of fight with their record label, their former record label. We heard Jet Fighter. And the backup iPad started off at 9 a.m. this morning following Wake and Bake with Dom and Gong from their album Wished I. And Society Blues. Am I still not on the air? Okay. Nice. I did bring the Hippie Noise Hammer with me. So just in time for us to get back on the air, I'll be wielding that. We are going to be hearing some Egyptian boogie today. I know what you're asking. Will we be hearing Egyptian boogie woogie? No. The answer is no. As you may have gleaned, we have some new sound bites from Werner Herzog. We will be engaging in vocal aerobics at some point this morning. A very wordy show. Lots of spoken word today. Oh my God. Maybe we should just stay on the backup iPad. What do you say? By the way, this Ken Friedman impersonator who's out there is real. He is inviting authors onto WFMU and charging them, attempting to charge them for money. For money. Money! No for money. Charging them for the interview with money. Charging with money. And look, my point is that I have finally hit the big time. And there is a Ken Friedman impersonator out there. Just like my favorite meteorologist, Ryan Hall, has an impersonator, I have an impersonator. Now, in this age of AI, it's important that you know when it's really me. So I'm going to give you, the listener, you, the WFMU listener, the password so that if you get a phone call from me, you can say, "What's the password?" And I'm going to whisper it so that only you and I know it. Because the Ken Friedman impersonator, he won't know it. So if you get an email or a text or a phone call from somebody claiming to be Ken Friedman, here is the password. Holy Toledo. Did you catch that? The password is Holy Toledo. If you ask for the password and the person says something else like Kilimanjaro, or condominium, or exorbitant, you know it's not me. All right, I didn't mean to insult the Vince Lombardi rest stop, or the James, what was his name? Joyce Kilmer rest stop. Those are fine rest stops. No, look, I mean, listen. If you like the smell of urine, there's nothing wrong with those rest stops. I'm just saying. John Bon Jovi rest stop has it going on. All right, I don't know what the iPod has up next. But I have more ASMR. We have ASMR free jazz. And pure laughter. We're going into more laughing yoga. The laughing yoga was so popular that I've really gone down the laughing yoga rabbit hole. Oh, I have. And I guess that's what we're going to hear. But don't worry, because what you'll really be hearing is the iPod on our streams and on our transmitter site.
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Now the butter is melting from your arms and legs, forming pools of yellow liquid. 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

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You feel your legs being lifted up, up off the ground, becoming lighter and lighter as the balloons float higher and higher into the air.

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You know, there's a lot of talk about love and sex and what really goes down between two individuals, but I really believe the most meaningful part of any relationship is the part that comes, you know, like after all the fires have died down and after you've been there and your bodies have come off that cloud and you're back down on the real earth. 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
1: Michelle. Michelle had full lips and long silver lashes that fell slowly across her cheeks and her moist eyes. She was formed like a woman of 20, but she was only 16 and very, very shy. Michelle's feelings are reflected in her prayer. Lord God, I pretend to know all about sex because my friends expect me to know and because I look like a woman. I laugh when the other girls laugh about kissing and petting. I pretend to know, Lord, but I'm scared. I'm scared of sex. Sex is always there, like...

My lord, I'm scared. I want to hide and cover myself from everyone, but I cannot. God, you made me this way. Please give me the power to handle the powers inside me. Is love that power? Give me the strength to love without being swallowed by sex. Accept me. Love me as I am, Lord. Please, love me as I am, Lord. Please, love me as I am, Lord. Please love me.

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But nervous tension can be relieved through the application of plan suggestion. It is not the aim of this record to hypnotize you, not at all. Instead, it will teach you to apply powerful positive suggestion, the same suggestion I use myself to relax my own mind and body. Relaxation is nature's own remedy for fatigue. Everybody knows that with relaxation, a tired body will renew its energy. For instance, if you run around a football field, you will find that your legs get tired. But you know that if you sit down and rest, you'll feel refreshed, will be able to run further. Exactly the same principle applies to the mind. The mind needs regular relaxation. But how often, at the end of a day, has your mind been too tense to relax? The mind remains tense when it is restlessly turning over personal problems, worrying about financial matters or the conflicts of daytime employment, or fretting over the troubles of the world. A mind so strained and tense cannot relax, even in sleep. The night passes in uneasy dreams, and the body is not refreshed as it should be. But you can overcome this difficulty if you thoroughly relax your mind before you go to bed. Better still, you can learn to relax from time to time during the day so that nervous tension never builds up to an unpleasant degree. The purpose of this record is to train you in the art of relaxing both your mind and your body. Use it regularly. Train your mind through repetition to follow the suggestions. And then you'll be ready to progress to side two. One word of caution. Sometimes, nervous tension may be caused by a physical disorder. If the inability to relax persists, I suggest that you consult your own doctor so that he may diagnose the problem for you. And now, we shall begin. You are going to relax. So begin by making yourself perfectly comfortable. Sit down in your favorite chair. The chair in which you do your reading, your thinking, and your relaxation. Or lie down on your favorite couch. Drop your arms to your sides. Relax completely. And now, listen to my voice.

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1: I'm Benjamin. Patrick mentioned that you called the other day with an opportunity of a job in Las Vegas. Should this possibility become a reality, you would be not only entitled, but welcome to your agent's fee. Hopefully, we will be able to enjoy a long and profitable relationship. Listen, if your friend in Las Vegas is looking for a stage hypnotist that looks like a stage hypnotist, sounds and acts like a stage hypnotist with a completely unique adult-oriented show, I'm the man for this job. If your friend wants shock, unbelievable excitement, uncontrolled laughter, then like I said, here I am. I sent a few pictures along with this tape. This is what I look like. Do I look like a hypnotist with a definite ability to entertain and control an audience? I sure do. In the largest photo, you'll see one of my freestanding lighted full-size 6-foot signs of myself. 5 of these would be placed throughout the casino, making the patrons aware of my performance in the hotel. These are, I hope you can tell, first class in quality. Also, you can see part of my custom stage curtain. Dramatic, isn't it? Now take a look at the right of the picture. Notice one of my custom chairs? Slick, isn't it? All the equipment in my show is first class and unique in nature. Just too much to mention in this tape. Basically, as you know, hypnotists request volunteers from the audience. That's not my style. My philosophy is, once you cross the path of entrance, your ass becomes mine. Simply by coming into the show, you volunteered. Human nature, being as it is, allows the format of my show to be rather gutsy and challenging. People find themselves doing things they never thought they would do. But being away from home affords them the freedom to act on some of their deep-seated hidden fantasies. They don't mind acting in a way they're unaccustomed to in front of strangers because they figure, what the hell, nobody knows me. Also in the beginning of my act, I have a little skit with the blow-up doll named Trixie. Now let me tell you about Trixie. Trixie's a little slutty, trampy. She's a whore. And I hold a little conversation with Trixie. And just at the right time, confetti explodes out of Trixie's mouth into the audience with a loud explosion. This not only shocks, but delights the audience. Towards the end of my show, I have the audience vote by applause for who they feel was the wildest and most uninhibited subject on the stage. The person the audience selects will then be awarded a magnificent 2-foot trophy with the inscription reading, Benjamin, Wild Man of Hypnosis, made me a star. You wouldn't believe what participants will do, the bizarre acts they will perpetrate to win that trophy. By the way, the value of the trophy is around $100. It's not a cheap piece of junk. It's something they'll be thrilled to put on their mantle as a valued memento. Now, just prior to me coming out on stage, the music will start to play, and this is what they'll hear. Good evening, ladies and gentlemen. My name is Benjamin. I'm the Wild Man of Hypnosis, and without a doubt, the world's greatest professional stage hypnotist in existence that ever was or that ever will be. For I am most certainly the hypnotist of the 90s. I invite you to sit back, relax. I'll be out on stage with you in just a few short minutes. But for the moment, I will be telling you what to expect when I bring you up on stage this evening. There is no need to have any fear, for Benjamin will not have you do anything that you don't really wish to do. Once I place you under hypnosis, you'll find that most, if not all of your inhibitions, will all of a sudden be completely gone. You will be free to act upon your most wild fantasies. Hypnosis will give you the opportunity to explore your hidden inner being. Tonight, I will set you free, free from restriction, free from rules that have been thrust upon you, and oh yeah, free from reality. When you decided to see Benjamin's show, you knew once you crossed the path of entrance, your ass became mine. Subconsciously, you desired to step into the unknown, to take a chance, to explore the outer limits of your personality. For everyone that comes up here on stage will be in a world of their own, and that's a world of happiness and freedom. Sure, people in the audience will be laughing. They'll be laughing hysterically. That's because your subconscious mind is allowing your personality to become uninhibited. You'll be the attraction. You'll be the star. Release yourself. Relax. Give yourself to Benjamin, and you will taste stardom. I promise you. For you to reach this plateau, you must focus on each and every one of my instructions without question, without resistance. Just simply release yourself to the wisdom of Benjamin. Follow my every word, for you only hear my voice alone. No other noises or voices will bother you. Your only interest is to listen to me, Benjamin. Absorb what I have to say, because tonight will be the most entertaining evening you'll ever have and the most enlightening experience that you could ever imagine. Now continue to sit back and think about what I've just said. Prepare yourself for an unbelievable adventure, for tonight I will make you a star. Well, Don, I hope you enjoyed this tape, and I really would like to find us working together sometime in the near future. As you can tell, I'm not your common stage hypnotist. My main objective is not only to make a lot of money, but also to have a lot of fun. I feel by you listening to this tape and looking at my pictures, you have come to the conclusion that I am a truly unique individual. I constantly do my best to do the best show possible for the environment that I am in. I hope this material has helped you towards any decisions that you need to make. Definitely, truly yours, Benjamin, the Wild Man of Hypnosis.
0: Cut forever the puppet strings that have made you dance like a psychotic Pinocchio.

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1: I'm falling upright.
2: I was falling and twisting.
1: I'm falling upright.
2: Slow twist, head over feet, stretching out, increasing in speed. Mouth open wide, but no sound.
0: It's in space. A complete feeling of space and nothingness. Nothingness.
2: Started off by floating. Held up by my garments, which had already held me back. Somehow I started to accelerate, gather speed, and I accelerated more and more and more. My head was down. I was speeding downwards into some great pit, accelerating all the time and increasing in speed. Tumbling and falling, no more floating at all, just tumbling and falling and accelerating all the time, faster and faster. I felt as if I was falling forever.
0: Not quickly, but I am definitely going down, down, down, and I know that nothing can stop me. I try sometimes to think in myself, oh, this is lovely, you should be enjoying this, but I'm so panic-stricken. I know this is the end, and I've finished. I'm just sinking into this great black void. I see no clouds at all. I was falling through this water. It was all around me, this water. I didn't like it. I was falling. I got my legs in the air and my hands out. It was all around me, this water. I didn't like it. I got my legs in the air and my hands out and my arms outstretched. And suddenly all this water became full of other people and other things, all falling. Full of other people and other things, all falling. And chairs and tables and things like this. And all these people were all floating downwards through this water, all going downwards the same as I was. People like me with their arms outstretched and their legs, all going downwards the same as I was, and chairs and tables and things like this. And all these people were all floating downwards through this water. People like me with their arms outstretched and their legs. And I put my arms out and tried to catch hold of them. And I tried to catch hold of them.
3: All I can remember is falling into the water, and it was very dark and very deep.
0: All floating downwards through this water, all going downwards the same as I was.
2: Accelerating all the time, faster and faster. Accelerating all the time and increasing in speed. I was speeding downwards.
0: Sinking into this great black void.
4: Reeling down into a sort of chasm. Reeling down into a sort of great big hole.
3: It was a long way down. It was a long way down. And I felt myself falling. It was a long way down. I couldn't do anything about it. the edge of the mountain. And it was very dark. It seemed to go down and down and down. It seemed to go down and down and down. It was a long way down, and I couldn't do anything about it. It was very dark and very deep. It was very dark and very deep. It seemed to go down and down and down. It seemed to go down and down and down.

0: I'm falling upright. 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I see no clouds at all.
1: It's in space. A complete feeling of space and nothingness. Everything is black, and I fall and fall and fall. And I know that if I don't pull myself up, if I don't forcibly stop myself, I'll die if I reach the bottom. So I make a tremendous effort to stop myself. I must stop myself doing this. I jump in the air, and there's a great big jump. Then I've stopped dying. A complete feeling of space and nothingness. I see no clouds at all.

Oh my God, somebody wake up Delia. That was the BBC Radiophonic Workshop's resident genius, Delia Derbyshire, with help from Barry Bermange, and one of a five-part suite called Falling. The suite was called The Dreams. It came out in 1964. And besides Falling, it included Running, Land, Sea, and Going to the Loo. And they were released together as a five-part suite. We heard those tweeters doing these foolish things, a wonderful kind of spoken rendition of that from a re-release of a 1976 record, The Burcham Tapes. Before that, a real audio letter from Benjamin, Wild Man of Hypnosis, trying to convince a Las Vegas club owner to hire him for his Randy Hypnosis Act. Peter Ravine gave us part of side one of his album Relax with Ravine from 1978, although it sounds like it's much, much earlier than that. And back by special request, Smokey Robinson and Gasms, title track, of course, of his international sex hit record, a long player, by the way, Gasms. We heard Michelle, Psychosexual Poem by a psychiatrist. Yes, a psychiatrist. I can't remember his name. Ooh boy. Let's just call him the Creepy Michelle Guy. And that did appear as part of Otis Fodder's 365 Days Project, Part 1. I warned you that there was going to be some very wordy moments in today's show. We're past that now. We heard Colleen Levette from her album from 1974, Bird with Broken Wings. And Love Man. You know, I never listened very closely to the lyrics because that's a very dangerous thing to do in general. And I noticed how, like, at the beginning she's talking about, you know, wanting to snuggle with her man after the act. And then by the end she's talking about using him like a prop to get the things she wants. Oh, well. We heard Gwen Verdon and two tracks from her amazing record, Relaxation, The Key to Life. Thank you to Maddie No Times for leaving me the digital files for this incredible Gwen Verdon record. Maddie does a show called Buried in the Back Seat, and he did a fill-in a couple of weeks ago, and I heard him open up his show with one of these insane Gwen Verdon tracks. And I contacted him, told him I had to have those. So we heard Balloons and Butter, both by Gwen Verdon. I guess she was more well-known as a stage and film actress. But she also put out this amazing Relaxation spoken word record. Langston Hughes gave us the opening blues and blues montage, part one, from his album The Weary Blues from 1958. And from France, by way of Long Island, the Lafayette Afro Rock Band and Hihash, from their debut album, Malik. Started off with Parliament, Funkadelic, Red Hot Mama, live 1977 from standing on the verge of getting it on, I think. I'm not sure. Incredible three-part guitar on that track. None of the three were Eddie Hazel.
Michael Hampton and the two other guys. Ken with you here on WFMU East Orange, WMFU Mount Hope in New York City and Rockland County at 91.9 FM and online at WFMU.org. I'm here with you till 12 o'clock noon today, at which point it's time for Polyglot with Jesse Doris. At 3 o'clock today, the great Dan Boda filling in for Irwin. Dan will not be doing Vocal Fry. He'll be doing his great freeform show, Airborne Event. And Between the Lines at 6. And filling in for 21 Lounge with Don Fleming tonight, it is Honky Tonk Radio Girl. She's doing a twofer. She's doing a lounge show from 7 to 8 and then her own country western show from 8 to 9 p.m. All that coming up for you on WFMU. Hey, by the way, we just put out a brand new issue of our print program guide, Lowest Common Denominator, lovingly nicknamed LCD. And we mailed it out to anybody who had given us $75 or more in the last year, as long as they live in these continental United States. Or these United States, let's just say that. We can't afford to send it outside the United States. But if you would like to get one, if you're a listener who lives or a donor who lives outside the United States, just go to iwantmylcd.com, make a slight extra donation, and we will send you one. That same goes for anybody who's a new listener. Oh, by the way, I forgot to give you the password. This is all real. I am station manager Ken, and here's the proof. The password is Holy Toledo. There you go. Now you know that it's not Ken Friedman, the impersonator. I am the real deal. Let's see, I don't have anything up. We were going to hear the return of the Happy Valley Band. Much to my surprise, we do have Egyptian Boogie Woogie. Yes, okay. I hear you, and I shall respond. The people want the Egyptian Boogie Woogie. And who can blame them? This is the Egyptian artist Seeb Albi. And a little number called Firkit American Show.

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1: And I'm Carol.
0: We're the vocal coaches from the Vocal Fitness Center at Star Song. 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
0: Christian artists and soloists of all styles, from traditional to rock, it's for all of us. Everyone together? Good.

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mommy, mommy, mommy, mommy, mommy, mommy, mommy, mommy, mommy, mommy, mommy, mommy, mommy, mommy, mommy, mommy, mommy, mommy, mommy, mommy, mommy, mommy, mommy, mommy, mommy, mommy, mommy, mommy, mommy, mommy, mommy, mommy, mommy, mommy, mommy, mommy, mommy, mommy, mommy, mommy, mommy, mommy, mommy, mommy, mommy, mommy, mommy, mommy, mommy, mommy, mommy, mommy, mommy, mommy, mommy, mommy, 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

You would do well to remember that life is heartless and brutal, and the cosmos is indifferent to us all. I'd say goodbye, but what's the point?

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I'd chewed these fingers off before the frostbite could turn to gangrene. These I gave up to avoid working in the sulfur mine. That is how I survived when so many others did not.

couple of program notes. Honky Tonk Radio Girl is not filling in for 21 Lounge tonight. Don Fleming will be there live in person. Honky Tonk Radio Gal is filling in for him around a month from now. Program note number two, this Sunday at 6 p.m., there is a brand new program debuting called The Human Record. Unfortunately, Olivia and Adrian had to take off for the rest of the summer. So The Human Record will be filling that slot Sunday, 6 to 8 p.m. Tune in and say hello. We heard Stella Cola, Ann Briggs, Pat Soundhouse doing a car alarm on an Indonesian cane mouth accordion, Marie Bwan Persson from Scandahuvia, Northern Norway, Hako Yamasaki and Wandering. I don't think that's the Hako from After Dinner, though. I think it's... Can you imagine two different people in Japan named Hako? What are the chances? We heard Geometrie. And the Happy Valley Band gave us Born to Run. What that was they used auto computer transcription to transcribe, to actually write the sheet music for the original song Born to Run. And then they took the computer-derived sheet music for Born to Run and they gave it to a different computer to play back. So that was your pre-AI slop version of Born to Run. We heard Nirvana Inch Nails by Dom. The vocal aerobic workout video from our friends at the Found Footage Film Festival. Insect Grinder doing Moment of Torment. Moke M gave us Animal Metal featuring roosters and howler monkeys singing metal. The Grindcore Moment of the Morning was by Esophagus, Killing for Sport. Tony Bluetile gave us The Song of the Summer, the Propaganda Theme FCC Remix. Andy Raffelt and the Pinkest Floyd did the disco version of Time. And Seeb Albi gave us the Egyptian Boogie Woogie Firkit Americana Show from the brand new compilation Ayam El Disco, Egyptian Disco Boogie and Geel Cassettes, 1978. To 1982. 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Thank you for hanging out, everybody. I'll be back next Wednesday morning at 9 a.m. Please do stay tuned for Polyglot with Jesse Doris.

I'm here.

Yeah. But it's many other things.

Yeah.

Yeah.

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Maybe we'll be right back.

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I'm going to go to the hospital.

Hey there. It's Polyglot here on WFMU East Orange, WMFU in Mount Hope in New York City and Rockland County, 91.9 FM and online at WFMU.org. I'm your host, Jesse Doris. How's it going out there?

ending that first hour with newly remastered and reissued music from Coil and Zaskaya, coming like straight up proto Spaceman 3. Psych Freak Out. That was Coil's On Balance on the Silence and Secrecy compilation that All Horned Animals out of Tokyo put out earlier this year. Taco in there as well with the Alternative Counter Organization. That was track 9 from their just amazing self-titled album going back to 1983. Really exciting to have that back. In print from the fine folks at Spittle. Miles Eichner in there with Freebies from the new An Earring is a Galaxy album on Island House. Kate Kennan before that with Calling from her rather beautiful album Shadows that just came out on Cranky. And then the rest of that set was a bunch of long tracks, all more or less played at the same time. Gilard Sasbo's Ideal Orchestra, Nikisi, Leo Bertucci with Norbert Rodenkirchen, Kiernan Daly and Sam Weinberg, Comos Cowboys, and Miko Shiomi, all sidelong or CD-long, mostly tracks that I was putting in the soup. You can go to the WFMU boards, the AccuPlaylist, and see the actual data. Staying in the soup for a little bit. This is new music from Oren Ambarchi and Will Guthrie. Actually, go to the WFMU.org boards and look at the cover of this album. It's really amazing. You hear part of the first side, This Cold Shoulder. And let's see where we get to. It's Polyglot here on WFMU. Stay tuned.

six, six, and seven, and eight of them on the groin. Slender, milky boys shouting, strut, straining the muscles in their necks with all the charge of jumping. Straining the muscles of their necks with all the charge of jumping from the rock. From the very edge of the concrete piece, right down into. Plunging with sinew and little. Sinews in their legs taut with fear of being broken up against the miscalculated bottom. Boys at the end of summer, showing off the air, musical, with their still trill chords and steady pulse of my watching.

Boys who have it all before them, but yet, and now, and so, these wee ones, still pettable, half a dozen or so pups, splashing, saltwater wet look gel, nothing to fear from them, nothing to fear from them, no.

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And from where I'm sitting, I can see her head is ground facing and both apart, and her arms are level with her shoulders. And her hands crown this pose, crossed at the wrist as they are, an altogether different starting position to the one from the boys on the groin. This one begins the straight race. And the duration of this squat that looks like supplication is achieved by counterbalance. The arch of each foot meets the ground flatly, with both ankles bent inward to center the body's weight. This woman's trained her body to contain what's plainly discomforting. She's trained her body to contain what's plainly discomforting in these actions. But her fingers twitch as blood drains down along the arms, down towards the heart.

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With

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1: いや
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1: 毎
0: 日のこと。

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I'm your host, Jesse Doris, finishing the second hour of this week with brand new music from Iconica. Great stuff from her Break Me Off, just out on Club Djembe. Wixing before that with AA Language and Zheng Dong from the amazing K-Core album just out on Chinabot. Bag in there as well with Lilac C from This House is a Body just out on Phantom Limb. Classic from Mai Tai in there, a curio from the great Kwaidan album that came out all the way back in 2018. Lawrence Ann in there as well with Supernova from a couple years ago, the Onira Manchi album. Roy Claire Potter and Park Jia from there to Call Out Into the Night album. I love that science. It just feels very summery to me, reckoning with summer seasonal affective disorder, which might account for the general tempo of this show. Hope you're all hanging in there with me. Steven Modiello, Brendan Canty, and Han Ro in there with Morph Guitars 1 from their album Second on Balmat out of Barcelona. New music from Ava Mendoza in there. Lovely, jittery, reverby guitar work from Ava Mendoza. We heard from the Alive Alone, Alive Together album, just out on Burning Ambulance Music. Yuki Ozawa in there with Dazzling Light from the new Whispers of the Distant Past album. Katz Pascal. Before that, An Elephant Never Forgets from their Elegy album, just out on Sonic Gook. And Katerina Barbieri and Bendik Giske before that with Alignment Orbits, also just out on Light Years. Gosh, I think that's everything we got through that hour. I've got one more here. I want to thank everybody who's been helping us out today for the love of FMU. Thank you, Patrick, who's here helping with all sorts of stuff. And if you'd like to volunteer at WFMU, please contact volunteer Whippersnapper Scott at scott@wfmu.org. And meanwhile, I'm going to move into the final hour this week with new music from one of my favorite, very mysterious artists, MPU 101, who's just put out the 7th EP on Alien Tape, fittingly called MPU 107. I think that just came out this week. I love MPU 101, just really deceptively. They make this sound very easy, but this is the closing track from the EP called Campsite Sequence. It's probably got here. WFMU, stay tuned.

Action 25 to 9 on a Friday. Point 31650939. That's the dream number. Having a bit of a revival session this week.

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Hey there, it's Polyglot here on WFMU with new music from Varum and Robert Hecht ending this week's show. Well, we got a little John Tata taking us out. This is Room Tone from his new Moss and Pink EP, just out on Palette, and he'll be at Public Records on Friday. As will I. Hope to see you there. Thanks everybody for listening. I'm about to turn these over to Dan, special guest. So that's an exciting treat. I'll be back here next week. But until then, stay safe out there and stay tuned to WFMU East Orange, WMFU in Mount Hope in New York City and Rockland County at 91.9 FM and online. 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

Well, good afternoon, and welcome to a special installment of Airborne Event here on this afternoon, filling in for Erwin Chuzid this week. Erwin is not out of town. He's actually in his apartment, but he's worked himself up into a kind of paranoid state, and he's there guarding it. So if you know where it is, don't go there. It's dangerous there. He is an unwell man. But he will be back with you next week. And Erwin, if you're listening, don't take that personally. We just heard music from Basic. The Basic. It's their self-titled album. Came out on No Quarter Records in June. And this is Chris Forsyth on the guitar, Douglas McCombs, Michael Patrick Avery, and John Moran on that track playing bass. And more fun before that with Circle from Finland. I don't know how to characterize them in a pithy phrase. The new wave of Finnish heavy metal. Korko equals Clegg was the name of that piece from Fratten, one of their earlier albums where they're kind of, you know, exploring all kinds of sort of drone and repetition and this very kraut-oriented sound. And before that, in a kind of similar vein, we heard from $75 Bill, WZN number 4 from their album I Was Real. And we heard the Horse Lords before that from the new record Demand to be Taken to Heaven Alive. We heard A City Yet to Come on that album. Love, love, love the Horse Lords record. That's released by Revenge International, RVNG. And we started the show off today with a little dose of Harry Parch, the Harry Parch Ensemble. And we heard Ulysses Departs from the Edge of the World, a sort of mid-period composition for Harry Parch. He had Chet Baker in mind for the trumpet on that, but didn't work out. Chet had a very busy schedule, but some of his own instruments, and then Jack Williams recorded it, and on the trumpet Jack Logan. Ulysses Departs from the Edge of the World. It's subtitled A Minor Adventure in Rhythm. And, of course, it ends with that great question. Have you ever been arrested? What is the answer for Ulysses? I don't know. But since we're all thinking and talking about Ulysses these days, I thought we should put that question out there for the greater public to ponder and come up with a good answer to. I would like to play for you something from Oneida's new-ish record. Hey, I should tell you, I'm here for this limited one-week engagement, bringing the Airborne Event back to you. It's a free-form program that aired here from 2000 to 2015, and a few sporadic episodes after 2015. I've lately been doing a program called Vocal Fry, which you may have caught last night, or you can catch in our archives. That's normally Tuesday nights, 8 to 9, and it's all vocal music, so you'll notice I haven't really been playing any vocal music today. It's really fun to have a chance to branch out and listen to and play a bunch of music that I've had on my mind and doesn't fit into what I'm normally doing on the air.
Hope you're enjoying it. Stop by the playlist at WFMU.org. You can click playlist and comments right there on the front page and see all the info I've been spouting at you. And you can join the chat and say hey to me and or your fellow listeners, at least the ones who are there on the chat. Oneida. I'm a fan. They're a good band. Let's hear Expensive Air. This is a title track of, I believe it's their most recent album.

black diamond. And the music stopped, and I looked around, and everybody was pointing at me. Girls were sticking out their tongues, and a bottle flew and hit me in the head. Somebody punched Wolf. And this girl said, "What's with those dudes with no eyebrows?"

Yeah, I saw Kiss at a kite festival. Webster College, 1974. I saw John Zorn put ice cream in a trumpet. But I saw Kiss.

Good afternoon. 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I'm Dan Boda. I'm here this week filling in for Erwin Chusett, who you'd normally catch in this spot. And we just heard from the Horseflies. That's an oldie but a goodie. Neo-primitive bug music, they call it. The Horsefly is doing a cover of Human Fly by, of course, the Cramps. And doing it with sort of a techno-bluegrass approach. Judy Hyman, Richard Stearns, Jeff Claus, and John Hayward with friends. They have, I think, three records maybe out. This was their first on Rounder Records. Really good album. Before the Horseflies, we heard from Endless Boogie. That was a very edifying tale told there over a driving and really uplifting rock tune. Back in 74, we learned about what it felt like in 1974 to drop LSD and go to try to see a Kiss concert after having shaved your eyebrows off to because David Bowie, and to find out that there was a kite contest happening at the Kiss concert. What does it all mean? I'll leave that for you, the listener, to discern. Before Endless Boogie, that's from their album Vibe Killer, by the way. Great record. Their last few records are just on fire. Drew Gardner, we heard the title track from his new album, Rabbit Ears, on Eiderdown Records. He is a guitarist who's also in the groups Elkhorn and the Heavy Litters, playing here with Tom Malich, Andy Cush, and Ryan Jewell on the drums. Really nice, relaxed vibe through that whole album. And we heard Oneida, Expensive Air, the title cut. From their record on Joyful Noise Recordings from a couple years back. Erwin will be back with you next week. I will do my best to keep you gainfully employed, or to keep your hands at least from being idle during the period while you're wishing that Erwin was here and he wasn't. Jeff Buckley, there's a box set of his music out. We're going to hear that in a little bit, some of it live at Chine Cafe. What else do we have lined up here? I've got something for you from Wednesday Knudsen's recent album. This is such a fabulous record. It's called Atrium. Feeding Tube released it earlier this year. Just absolutely, well, actually, it was the end of last year that this came out. Fabulous stuff. Wednesday is the songwriter and one of the sort of core members of Pigeons. Great group. And here does a different kind of abstract, hazy, and quite beautiful music. Payette. That's the name of this piece we're going to listen to from Wednesday Knudsen.

It is indeed those lazy days of summertime right now. They're spiraling around us. You're listening to WFMU. This is Airborne Event. I'm Dan Boda, filling in for Erwin today. He'll be back with you next week. Assuming, of course, that he's able to be here. Jim Turner, a virtuoso saw player, performing the American Standard Summertime there, from an album called The Well-Tempered Saw. And wow, quite a masterful performance it was. Owl Records put that out. Before Jim Turner, we heard from the Space Lady. All Shook Up from a release that came out, I think, this last record store day called The Space Lady's Other Hits. Her greatest hits came out a while back. This is Other Ones. Night School Records put that out. We heard Mother Mallard's Portable Masterpiece Company, and a few people checking in on the playlist comments saying they hadn't heard them before or don't hear them often enough. Fabulous, fabulous group. David Borden, Steve Drews, and Judy Borscher. And kind of a composer's collective. At least David and Steve wrote all of the, composed all of the pieces on this album.

What we heard is from the record Like a Duck to Water. It's actually the reissue on CD of that record from 2001. It's subtitled Mother Mallard's Portable Masterpiece Company, 1974 to 1976. Music for synthesizer ensemble. Very early kind of use of synthesizers, really innovative and beautiful music. This was reissued on Cuneiform Records in 2001, which is like an eon ago now. Or almost another millennium. Before Mother Mallard's, we heard from Leah Bertucci and Norbert Rodenkirchen. Two fabulous performers. Leah Bertucci has been here on the station to perform a number of times over the years. She's just a fabulous performer and has been using lately an analog kind of delay and distortion setup that includes use of a analog reel-to-reel tape deck. This CD, which came with the book, is called The Days Pass Quickly, Immersed in the Shadow of Eternity, and it is written for Norbert Rodenkirchen. He is a German performer. He's in a couple of early music and even earlier than early music ensembles, and is a specialist in ancient flutes and rare sort of outdated instruments. And one of the things that he plays is, he plays a medieval traverso flute, a swan bone, a sheep bone, Renaissance tenor, bass, and Renaissance flutes. The swan bone is based on what is thought to be the earliest musical instrument in the world, something discovered by archaeologists in a cave. It's a swan, I can't remember what bone, but it's a swan bone that has holes punched, and it looks, from the location of the holes, if they're not accidental or something, that it creates a pentatonic scale, and so people have speculated that this is was an instrument, that it was a flute. And he has created a replica in an attempt to sort of explore what that instrument might have been like. The two of them performed when this CD came out, sort of in honor of it, at Issue Project Rome in Brooklyn, New York. And it was really fabulous. Really good. We just heard an excerpt from that. The days pass quickly, immersed in the shadow of eternity, but it's about a 35-minute long piece in total. Wednesday Knudsen, we heard her at the beginning of that set. Her last record called Atrium is fabulous. She's been issuing a bunch of solo music over the last few years. She's also a member of the band Pigeons, and has been involved with Black Dirt Oak, two records that came out through that sort of big ensemble around the Black Dirt studio. Wednesday is a multi-instrumentalist, singer, songwriter, lyricist, poet, writes in French and English, at least. I don't want to undersell if she knows and writes in other languages as well. We heard paillettes, meaning glitter in French, from her album Atrium, which came out on Feeding Tube Records. I am Dan Boda. It's 4:30 here in the afternoon, halfway through the program. I'll be here with you till 6, right here on Freeform Radio out of Jersey City, New Jersey. You can check out the playlist comments at WFMU.org and join in the chat there. You can also see, of course, what's been playing. I want to say thanks to Patrick, who is one of our listener volunteers, who came in today to help out for the LUV of FMU. And if you yourself are interested in coming down to volunteer,
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And you, too, could fight the man by stuffing envelopes and packing swag and helping in myriad other ways here at WFMU. We love you. Thanks for your support. I'm trying to think what's next. It's kind of nice having to wonder and feel it out. I think maybe we'll start with Jeff Buckley. Sony Music issued this multi-LP box set of recordings of Jeff Buckley live at Chenet Cafe, where he was a regular back in the day. And this is his cover of a Nusrat Fateh Ali Khan song.

0: 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Now there is no time. 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

0: 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I'm Dan Boda, and I'm bringing you the Airborne event broadcast today in Irwin's place, since Irwin has an important meeting with Mitch McConnell that he could not avoid taking right during this three-hour period of time. And so I'll be here this week only for a limited time engagement with you, although you can catch me on Tuesday evenings at 8 with my regular weekly program called Vocal Fry, where I specialize in all kinds of odd vocal techniques in all kinds of music from around the world. And we have a lot of fun listening to all kinds of crazy yodels, including ones done by the singer we just heard, Kutz Kalina, a German yodeler and singer, performing there with Der Rebo Chor, the Rebo Choir, a group that she's performed with for many years. She has a new record called My Favorite Spells, self-released through her Bandcamp page, and that was the song Resistance Day. Before that, we heard Guy Klusevic, may he rest in peace, with Volker Getz. The two of them are the musicians credited on the title of the album. Another couple of people performing with them. On this record, we also had, Volker Getz performing on trumpet and flugelhorn. And trumpet just on that piece. And Guy Klusevic is he passed away last year, unfortunately. Much beloved avant-garde accordionist. I know that's a fun thing to say. Very much a part of the downtown New York scene. Doug Wieselman playing bass clarinet on the record on most of the tracks. And Jeff Hudgens on the alto sax, also sings on one tune. Really amazing sax player. Great performing from everybody. It's just such a stellar group. I was lucky enough to see them perform together, that group, at Snug Harbor in Staten Island, when this album was released, and they performed a lot of those songs. And that one, The Sun, The Moon, and The Truth, from the album called Little Big Top, that song has stuck with me. Through the time since I saw that show. I guess it's been a couple years. We heard Lonnie Holly before that from one of his more recent records called National Freedom on Jag Jaguar. And we heard the song Crystal Doorknob. And Sun Ra was before that. One listener checking in on the playlist comments mentioned seeing Lonnie Holly perform with Sun Ra. That must have been a lot of fun. Everything is Space is a new 7-inch put out on the Waghals label. Anyway, Everything is Space, 7-inch of Sun Ra and his orchestra, and that was a fabulous performance. Love that album. The Mountain Goats we heard before that. Harbor Me from their album Getting Into Knives, which just sounds so edgelordy, right? I mean, wow. Merge Records put that out. We heard Jeff Buckley from, there's a big box set of live recordings from Chenet Cafe, a longtime spot in the East Village or near Loisaida. This is 1, 2, 3, 4, 5, 6, 7, 8. It's a 4 LP set. on Sony Records Legacy imprint. And what we heard was Jeff Buckley covering one of his the person he says is like his Elvis, Nusrat Fateh Ali Khan, the great Qawwal singer from Pakistan, gone now, I guess about 10 or 15 years. And very interesting to hear Nusrat and, you know, that Pakistani Qawwali music performed by, you know, a singer with the guitar. Really, really interesting approach to his music. Kind of a little telling about the crowd that they started laughing when he at the beginning. There was some giggling. I think they thought that he was like taking the piss, you know. Ye Jo Halka Halka Sarur Hai is the name of the piece. But the entire set is wonderful. A lot of great performances from Jeff Buckley, who rightly became very well known for his performances at Chennai. We've got just so much more music to listen to, and I'll be here with you for another hour. It's 9 minutes now after five. The thing is that Gus Bodenheim was required to personally attend this Mitch McConnell confab with Irwin, and so Gus is not here this week, and that seems dangerous. But I was able to pull some strings, and Mustafeo is here in Gus's stead.
1: Hey, Buster, it's me, Mustafeo. You think you can just pass me by in the street and walk by like nothing's going on? No, hey, Mustafeo. Good deal, Mustafeo. Thanks for the tasty chicken, Mustafeo. Of course not. One does not get into this business for compliments. If I want compliments, I can move to New Jersey. Hey, I had a toothy pain during the last evening, and I pulled out this slender fishbone between my gum and back molar. It was quite painful. But not as painful as the time I was working for the car wash. Mustafa was a young boy in Switzerland. This was during a time when all the cars made were convertibles. No one had the time to make the top half of a car because they were too busy. There were ski to slopes and chocolates to eat. The finer details of many things went unfinished because people were enjoying themselves. This is probably the great lesson of living, to enjoy oneself. But it is difficult to enjoy oneself when they are wet in a dry environment. Even the rain. Oh, Mustafio hates the rain. Even the rain can be useful to make the rutabakers fly. I would hide in a jar of ketchup even for a year if I knew I had to work again. Would Mustafeo be preserved or end up on a hamburger? It is hard to tell. If there were still drive-in movies, Mustafeo could end up on such a special plate. But the movies were all indoors, where it is very dry and for good reason. No one wants to be wet in a dry environment. You can be wet and dried, or you can be dry vacuumed. The dry vac, hey! When one is wet, they feel no need to drive. They no longer feel the hunger. The myth of wet and hungry is just that, a myth. Because when you're wet, baby, you're just wet. You just want to pop out of those nasty clothes and put on a macchino and a $2 robe and say, boy, was I wet. Then you can drink something wet, like a vacuum cleaner. Hey, is oatmeal wet or dry? Oatmeal is purgatorio. It is neither. I like my oats dry like a horse. I like my fungi dry. Some people call mushrooms sepis because they are dry. That is their problem. If you choose to live in a place where the supermarkets are broken, your rent will be cheap, but your belly will be looking for the forest. Pizza is an unforgiving place, both dry, wet, and hot. I cannot live in such a place or eat such food, endure such a life. Mustafa realized long ago that people will shovel as much crap on your head as you will take. Mustafa is here to tell you not to take the crap anymore. Stay dry, eat good, and don't work.

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1: 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Diamond mine glitters. 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Sir Gilbert's riches. The Queen of England still in voodoo scriptures. Painting foggy ass pictures of John B. Crowd. 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And you don't know me. Hot and tight, 10 rounds clipping. Tall baby spitting. 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In the kingdom of Ham. Sun and climate change nowhere. Allowed to pick and choose in a Torah. 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I'm just a blood pourer. 10 seconds left with the earth in my hand. I'm the go-to source.

It's a race. The longest race that's ever been known. Skull and bone, chaos and tone. The bell tolled, ringing ears with religion. Calculated division from the clock tower.

0: the silhouette of what's lurking. Whispering in the shadows, corrupt musk, old spice blood. The clock flocks like doves. Crying was what killing is now. Fat rendered down the slow process of change. Coming, interlocking around sound, spinning discs. Moorish architecture inside voices. Don't let them get a hold of the word, let alone the design.
1: Suddenly we are in the midst of a crowd of wondrous creatures. Men and women and children. They seem to mix and intermix and flow into one another. Male becoming female, and female becoming male, and child becoming adult, and aged becoming young, changing and changing back again in the phantasmagoria of warm and friendly beauty. And all at once we're being carried in a welcoming procession. It is happy and

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Lucky you. And lucky me, here with you, making the WFMU. I'm Dan Boda, and I'm filling in this week for Erwin, who will be back with you next time. Next Wednesday, 3 to 6. And if you want to catch my regular show, check out Tuesday evenings, 8 to 9. The show is called Vocal Fry. We just heard music from The Voices of Walter Schumann, a ensemble put together by Walter Schumann, strangely enough. And we heard Welcoming Processional from a sort of narrative journey of an album called Exploring the Unknown on RCA Victor Records. We heard Moore Mother and Billy Woods before that. Beautiful piece from their album Brass called Maroons, featuring Imani Robinson and Amirtha Kadambi contributing vocals on that piece. Conrad Schnitzler was before that. Recently, just tons of Conrad Schnitzler albums and unreleased tapes and live performances, etc., etc., were issued through Bandcamp. He is, of course, one of the key figures in the sort of krautrock movement. B-1212-86-2 is what we heard, because he was really good with titles. And a lot of his songs are actually titled the same thing as each other, which is helpful. Especially if you're going to title something with a series of letters and numbers, it feels like you shouldn't vary those between from one song to the next, because that would, I mean, would remove all the mystery. Roy Montgomery was before that. He has a great new record, very much in Roy Montgomery's signature style of lo-fi home recording, walls of melodic guitar fuzz. He is a New Zealand artist, really fabulous musician. Guitars Infernal is the name of this new record. It's on Discreet Music, and we heard from it, The Great Incineration. Steve Gunn was before that. We heard a remix of a remix, slowed down and echoed version of another fade, the Sonic Boom remix of a Steve Gunn song. From the album, it's really an EP on No Quarter Records called Shape of a Wave. Ted Lee was before that. We heard some field recordings of water sounds. Not sure there was anything manipulated about them, but very good recordings of the sound of water, and it fit right there in that place in the show. That's from the soundtrack for a movie called Drift. And we just heard a little excerpt of that on the heels of Mustafeo, the late, well, he's not late. In fact, I don't think that Mustafeo can be killed or can die of natural causes or unnatural causes for that matter. I just think Mustafeo is. And he was asking in that question, what, and in that song, I don't know if it's a song, in that performance, he asked the question, he posed the imponderable, what is wet? And that's from the collection of Mustafeo's wisdom known as The Hollywood Years. Some of you may remember Mustafeo from way back when. I think that Mustafeo really, really, really is desperately needed at a time of AI and social media saturation. I think he could run. He could run for president in today's America. We need Mustafeo to fly his freak flag high.
All right. A little more time left to play a few more tunes for you. Very happy to do that. I wanted to let you know that you can go and check out the playlist at WFMU.org. Also, you should check our website. We have a performance venue downstairs in our building at Monty at 43 Montgomery Street in Jersey City, New Jersey. It's called Monty Hall, and we have a bunch of events there, movie showings. I know there's a Grateful Dead documentary coming up. There's also a record and CD sale where DJs will be tabling and selling parts of their collections. That's worth coming to, and come by and say hey, because I'll be there selling my stuff at that. I would like to play this song by Matt Weston. Great percussionist. Accompanies his percussion with, you know, he's a drummer. He accompanies it with electronics and samples and things. And really just extraordinary, extraordinary musician. Coiling for the Kickback, this is called. It's from a 7-inch for Terry Morris, who was the drummer in the bands Crystallized Movements and Tizzy, who passed away back in 2011. So here's Matt Weston here on WFMU.

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I'm Dan Boda, and this has been Airborne Event, filling in this week for Erwin, who will be back with you next week on Wednesday from 3 to 6. Jackie's show is up next at 6, a few more minutes for a song or two and for me to tell you what we've been listening to. But stick around for Fontographic Fun. I'm really excited that there is a show about fontography or fonts. We'll have to ask Jackie if I'm wrong to say fontography. Anyway, Govindra Tembe is the musician we just heard. Zhao Zhao Aye Mere Sadhu. From a collection on this tape label called Death Is Not the End from the UK of Stars from Another Sky. Part one, it is film songs from the subcontinent. That would be the Indian subcontinent. Before the world was torn asunder, 1932 to 39. So very early soundtracks for Indian films. Mike Cooper and Viv Coringham were before that. We heard Impressions of Africa from their album Avant Roots. They're kind of mixing their interests in roots music and avant-garde music together. Alexander Turnquist was before that. He does really amazing kind of work with harmonics on the guitar. I believe he's playing the 12-string in that. Running Towards is what we heard from his record called Hallway of Mirrors. And we heard Matt Weston's Coiling for the Kickback on a 7-inch release for Terry Morris in memoriam to the drummer Terry Morris. That's on 7272 Music. Thanks a lot for tuning in. It's been a real pleasure to be here playing freeform music. Stick around. And Jackie will be with you in a few minutes. I'll leave you with a tune I've heard somewhere that I thought was pretty good. This is Brian Eno.

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0: Hello, hello, hello. Welcome to our eighth episode of Between the Lines, a show about design, a show about fonts, typography, a show where no detail is too small for us to have an opinion about. My name is Jackie, and, you know, we've heard a lot from graphic designers, we've heard a lot from type designers, we've heard from graffiti writers, we've heard from illustrators. Today I have two very special guests that I'm excited to bring on because we would not be able to design stuff without them, without these people, and they are the writers. So before I turn your mics on, I will introduce our today's guests, who are two longtime icons of WFMU, whose careers span radio, writing, editing, publishing. Gaylord Fields is an editor at Condé Nast, who has also worked at Rolling Stone, Spin, AOL Music, and This Old House, which I love that part. And Therese brings more than two decades of production experience, including 20 years at Scholastic, where she led the production of magazines, catalogs, and promotional materials. Please welcome Gaylord Fields and Therese Mailer.
1: Hi, Jackie.
2: Oh.
0: Hi.
2: Hello, Jackie. Am I on? I sound kind of in a, like I knew I'd be in a tin can.
0: You do sound like you're in a tin can.
1: I just sound great.
0: See, the great part about having two iconic WFMU DJs is you could come over and make sure that this is working for me.
2: Okay.
0: But I think that, should we try mic four? Is that better? We're going to mess around. Here, wait, let me try four. How does that sound?
2: Testing, testing. How does that sound?
0: Not so great.
2: No, let me see.
0: Oh, no.
2: Let me do some...
0: Do some finagling?
2: Yeah.
0: Please come over.
1: This is exciting.
0: This is exciting. We're getting lots. See, what I wanted to ask was a lot of questions about buttons, which is mostly what I've been struggling
1: right.
0: with.
1: Right,
0: so
1: right, right.
0: I'm really glad you're
2: there
0: both
2: we
0: here.
2: Go.
0: Wait, that, what was it?
2: This was in Studio B. That was... So
0: we're
2: now
0: here.
2: I should be good.
1: Okay.
0: All right, we're here. Do I need to turn any other things off?
2: All right, testing, off? Testing,
0: 1, 2, 3. You're on
2: 3?
0: Okay.
2: Does that sound good? I think I...
0: Oh, I just turned you off. I'm sorry.
2: Oh, how do I sound now?
0: You sound great.
2: Okay.
0: Okay. So you're on... Wait, 3. I think I turned Teresa off.
1: That's yeah. okay.
0: This yeah. is going so smoothly.
1: I love it.
0: It's live. We're having a great
1: time. I'm feeling really comfortable here.
0: Oh, good.
1: Yeah.
0: Oh, good. And is it weird being in, like, the guest chair instead of the... It's weird for me being in this chair, I think, with you two on the other side. I'm
1: Do
0: a
1: you
0: little
1: think
0: nervous.
1: That we're judging you? We're not judging you.
0: Yeah. I'm feeling a bit. Now I feel judged.
2: Yeah.
0: I didn't before. Now I feel judged.
2: Just because we look like a tribunal doesn't mean we
0: you
2: are a tribunal.
0: You do look... See?
1: Yes.
0: So the topic for today's show, you know, I've talked a lot about design, obviously. It's a design show, but I wanted to hear from the other side. I wanted to hear all of the gripes from the writers who are probably listening in and screaming and, you know, and our production friends.
1: Yes. I'm your production.
0: Yeah, you're my
1: production friend.
0: Writer yeah. production. And I, you know, I want to hear all of your qualms today. But before we get into that, could you both tell me a little bit about how you got to where you are and your backgrounds? I know that's a wide question.
1: I started... It was just kind of I kind of fell into it, you know, back when I was young and needed a job.
0: Did the music come first, like the love of music, or did the love of production come first?
1: Well, I always have always loved music, and I've always liked to, like, you know, be helpful. And I feel like as a production person, I have the capacity to be helpful
0: mm-hmm.
1: in a way that doesn't involve... I don't know. Now I feel put on the spot, Jackie.
0: The whole point of this is I will be putting you on the spot.
2: Yeah. Literally what Jackie's job is.
1: Yeah. So, yes, I just kind of fell into it after college. I was a communications major and, you know, kind of dabbled in different media, and I ended up in print production.
0: That's so cool.
1: Yeah.
0: And, yeah, it's such a great, I mean... I love print production,
1: yes.
0: obviously. I think print is, I mean, I'm going to offend a lot of digital people, but I think print is superior, and I'm sure I'll win some points with you, Therese.
1: Look, they both have, there's room for both. There's room
0: yes.
1: for both. But
0: diplomatic.
1: Yeah, you know, holding a book in your hand is much better than holding.
0: It's a luxury these days.
1: It
0: yeah.
1: is. It yeah. is. And, no, and to, you know, get my Mark Hurst on, nobody's going to track you when you're reading a book. A paper book?
0: Yet.
1: Yeah. Yeah.
0: And I'll switch over to you, Gaylord. Tell me about your, how'd you get into
2: Just writing? Like Therese, I kind of fell into it, or people kind of pointed me toward the idea that, oh, you write pretty. Why don't you write for a living? Write for me. And I'm like, but I hate writing. Writing makes me anxious. Yeah, but we'll pay you money. Okay, I'm a writer.
0: I love money.
2: Yes. And then from that, and then I always had good attention to detail. So I, the editorial aspect, being a copy editor or line editor or a top editor, those things just seemed like less anxious ways in which to work with words.
0: I think when I fell into graphic design that way too, it was like, this is a path to some money and it's creative enough that, you know, I'll get you there. And then you get addicted to the details and, you know, become the awful people that we probably, and the insufferable writers and designers.
1: Yeah, I'm creative adjacent.
0: So tell me a little bit about, I guess I'll start with you, Gaylord. Can you tell me about, you know, your process with writing and your process with, you know, how you approach interviews? And I will say, you've interviewed so many people, like, I'm nervous about interviewing you. Is it weird being on the other side?
2: Well, I'm kind of a funny writer in that I tend to write entirely in my head. Like, I don't do first drafts. I'm a one-and-done writer.
0: No and editing?
2: No, I write, which is weird because...
0: But you're the editor, too.
2: Oh, do as I say, not as I do, is my way. I literally write from the top down. Like,
0: really?
2: Like the first paragraph will
0: Like,
2: come
0: you
2: out.
0: Have, like, the title and everything.
2: When I'm writing stuff, I'm writing it as if I'm like... Oh, this is the first paragraph, and it's going to look like this. This is the second paragraph, and it's going to look like this. I mean, I'll do a cleanup when I'm finished, but I'm basically... Okay, the best way to put it, Jackie, is I like to pretend I'm writing a parody of a thing when I write a thing.
0: Like, ha ha ha, wouldn't it be funny if I wrote this thing?
2: Yeah. I'm going to write a goof... I'm going to goof on, say, liner notes for an Exotica album. And then I'm writing it, and then it's like, okay, let me de-paradise it. And then it's the real thing. It's tricking myself into being a real serious writer because I don't take writing as seriously as real writers do.
0: That's a great way to get over. I feel like a lot of us in creative worlds have this perfectionism issue where we don't even get started because we're worried about being perfect. And that's a great way to just, I'm just doing it as a joke. Which is very,
2: yeah.
0: Look, I love
2: these
0: that.
2: Suckers want to pay me for this? Okay, I guess I gotta get, I've already bought the cocaine. I might as well finish the article.
0: Exactly.
2: Well, I don't do drugs.
0: Do I need to press the button for any of that? No, right?
2: Yeah, we're good. No, FCC allows drug talk.
0: Oh, good. Well, I wanted to also talk to you guys, and I'm bringing it up now because I know it's a hot topic. But the reason we're all talking today is because at I think it was the holiday party or what was
2: it? It was at the prom.
0: At the prom, you two attacked me to talk about Helvetica the movie, and I love Helvetica the movie.
1: Oh, me too.
2: Gary Huswe.
0: Okay,
2: me too. Wonderful.
0: But Therese, you had some very strong opinions on, and before we talk about it, she's taking a deep breath.
2: Let's set this up.
0: Yeah, let's set it up.
2: Therese and I went to a screening of Helvetica.
1: At the IFC Center in Manhattan, yeah.
2: This was, what, maybe like a dozen years ago, maybe?
0: When did it come out? Like 2009?
1: I think it was a first run.
2: Yeah, it was first run at the IFC Theater.
0: You were invited.
1: We paid
2: cash money.
1: Yeah.
0: Okay.
2: We support the arts.
1: That's right.
0: Until.
2: And I knew I wanted to see it with Therese because, once again, editorial
1: and
2: productions.
1: And we're friends.
2: And super friends.
0: Yeah. Of course. And then.
1: It was going so well.
2: It was going beautifully.
1: It was going so well. And then...
2: There's beautiful specific, Swiss design.
1: Yes, everyone's got amazing eyewear.
0: That's true.
2: Yes, and then the record scratch moment happened.
1: Ray Gun Magazine. David Carson talking about how...
2: Do you know what the dump button is
0: on the
2: board?
0: I'm so ready for this.
1: So, okay. And you agree. agree with me on this game.
2: Oh, like, I agree with you. Wait, we gotta
0: back up. We gotta. Okay. Some people might have seen the movie.
1: Okay. So David Carson, famous
0: designer.
1: Was he the editor in chief of Ray Gun?
2: Yes.
1: Or was he the design director, creative director? I think he was the creative director. I don't think he must have been
0: to get away with this.
1: Yeah. So he would just like, people would turn in articles that they worked very hard on, that they, you know, they interviewed Brian Ferry.
0: It was just the one article. I think it was just Brian Ferry.
1: There's two that I can, one was the Brian Ferry, and that's the one that he's decided this article is boring, and I'm going to set it in Zap Dingbats.
0: Yeah. So at the screening I went to, everyone cheered, but I was surrounded by designers.
2: Well, let's just say
1: it's not your job.
2: At this point, Therese let out a very loud expletive during the movie. I looked at you and I kind of gave you the little side applause.
0: Yeah. Well, you're completely valid.
1: My friend Lisa was sitting
0: opinions.
1: A couple rows yeah. behind us, and David Carson was actually her professor.
0: Oh, really?
1: Yes. So small world again. But like, that's just so disrespectful to the writer, to the artist, to all of your colleagues there who are trying to put mm-hmm. together. To the magazine reader who maybe wants to read an article that you might think is kind of boring about Brian Ferry.
0: I guess what I like about it is the tongue-in-cheekness of it, and I like that it's so, you know, curse word you know,
1: right,
0: to the writer, but not to me, not so much to the, I don't think it's to the writer, I think it's to Brian Ferry, and I'm wondering if, has anyone read this article? Does it exist?
1: Yeah, does it exist in a legible type?
0: Is it boring?
2: Has someone converted it into like...
0: I'm sure someone has. I'm wondering if it is boring.
1: Nerds out there.
0: So are we defending a boring article?
1: Well, we don't know.
0: Yeah.
1: But then again, like, you're taking it upon yourself to take the job of the editor. Like, okay, this article's kind of boring. Maybe I can work with the writer.
0: Yeah.
1: And make it better.
2: Or maybe just... not run it.
1: Or maybe just not run it. Yeah. Like, yeah. It's not your call.
0: That's true. Do you think, has there ever been an experience where a designer has critiqued something that you've written and you've, you know, worked collaboratively with them? Or typically is it like, it's usually a back and forth.
2: Well, I'll say this from the, because I was the copy chief at Spin during the late 90s.
0: Mm-hmm.
2: And that was an interesting time because that was, at one point when we were there, they brought in two Europeans, I'll call them, because they were two people from Europe, to do a big redesign of the book.
1: Is that when they changed the trim size?
2: Yes.
0: Oh, I remember that. Yeah.
2: I think one was German and one was Dutch, but of course everyone from our side derisively called them Hans and Franz, as one does, because we are Europhobic.
1: We are here to trim you down.
0: Literally.
2: Yes. And so they would bring in editors to the meetings where they would talk about their design aspects. They really loved white space. They like cut us down to like...
0: Of course.
2: They were just crazy about white space. So I remember I didn't say anything at one of these meetings. And then finally... I said something. I said, I have something to say. I just want to remind you that design is the plate and editorial is the meal. I just climbed on the biggest, highest horse I could find.
0: And what did Hans and Franz say to that?
2: Oh.
0: Go away.
2: Yeah. Oh. I think they just like whispered each other in their weird little non-English language. And then came back to me telling me about English stuff.
0: Well, to be honestly, this is very eye-opening for me, and I'm sure a lot of listeners. I mean, not that I don't listen to my copy partners and my copy, but I forget to read sometimes. I really do. I'm so busy looking at the shapes of words. Sometimes I don't even think I'll replace a word with the same looking other word because I'm not even reading. And it's just such a funny dynamic that I'm like, what's the big deal? But it is a big deal because... a lot of people like to read.
2: Yes.
0: So.
2: I mean, of course, I am incredibly biased about this.
0: We're all biased here. That's why we're all here.
2: Yes, I'm not, I mean, yeah, I'm not saying that it should just look like dry type.
0: Of course. No one wants to read, Laura Ipsum. It's like the obituary column or whatever it looks like.
2: Yes. But I think there's a point when you can't have the tail wagging the dog.
0: Yeah.
2: And there is
0: we have to think about the content and how the design is meant to communicate that content.
1: That's right.
0: Yeah, exactly. Right.
2: And since I've sort of thrown Hans and Franz under the bus, this will be a time when I give the biggest shout out to the greatest designer I have ever worked with, the greatest designer I have ever known. And that person is Fred Woodward. If you're listening, Fred, you are the best. You are the gold standard.
0: What made him so great? Was it just collaboration?
2: He first off, he has shelves full of awards. And he was the head designer at Rolling Stone when I was there.
0: Yeah.
2: And also he was at GQ. There was a little overlap with me and him there. And he, incredibly innovative, but in ways that would set up the story. Like, he would come up with these treatments that I couldn't even imagine where he would come up with it, but it was almost like the design was just saying, you're going to get excited about this story because of how I'm presenting the opening spread.
0: And that's great design. I mean, that's exactly. It's the book you want to pick up. You know, it's something that is enticing you about the writing. And I will say, anything that's like design that's cool for design's sake, while I like it, it doesn't have that depth.
1: Right.
0: Yeah. Once you pick it up and you read it, you're like, what did that have anything to do with this?
2: Yeah.
0: You know?
2: It wasn't, oh, look at me, I'm clever, pat myself on the back. It's like, look how I'm making a good story better. Better.
1: Mm-hmm. Yeah.
0: So is he someone that, did you have this preconceived notion about working with designers and Fred really changed that, or?
2: I've worked with good designers and designers who were kind of full of themselves.
0: Yeah.
2: But he was the person who really, like every issue I would go, you did it again, Fred. This was incredible.
0: Wow.
2: I would just go, yes. He didn't change my mind about designers. Mm-hmm. It just made me wish all designers
0: were like him. Yeah. Do you, when you write something, because since you are writing things and they're already kind of built in your head, the whole thing, do you design it too? Like, do you have a page layout and what you, like, images in your head? Or
2: never.
0: It's all just, never? Oh,
2: never.
0: Okay. So then you're not, like, disappointed if it
2: turned out
0: like something else.
2: I mean, you have to have trust in that you have good designers.
0: Yeah.
2: And, like I said, if you have put it this way. Good designers make good stories better.
1: Yeah.
0: Mm-hmm.
2: Unless you're David Carson, I don't. Bad designers or designers who are designing for their own sake, they can make a story not good, but they won't make a story terrible unless they set it into an unreadable typeface.
1: Right, true. And then there was the one where he just took all the type and, like, kind of collapsed it in the corner of the page.
0: He loved to do that.
1: Yeah. It's just like, oh, go do another line. Allegedly.
2: Yes. This episode brought to you by cocaine.
0: Now I forget the question I was going to ask. You guys make me laugh too much.
2: Yeah.
0: Going back, I wanted to talk a little bit also about production. So in all of the things we're saying about design, how is your relationship with designers work?
1: There's a lot of managing expectations.
0: Expectations are very high on
1: the
0: design
1: there's
0: side.
1: A lot of managing expectations.
0: It's going to be gold foil and
1: beautiful. Yeah, and that's going to be beautiful, and we can emboss it. Oh, my God, I would love to have sprayed edges.
0: Paper.
1: Yes, everything. And then, like, it's... You have to be...

0: know, or, you know, you...
1: It's tough.
0: It's tough.
1: You have to break a lot of hearts,
0: you
1: Chris.
0: Have to, you know, yeah, but I try, but, you know, we try, but on the other hand, you're like saying, okay, this is what you want. Let me find a way to get you what you want and still have it come in on time and on budget. And maybe, okay, maybe we can't have, maybe we can't print a hexachrome book. We just did that at my
1: job.
0: Yeah, that was,
1: that sounds cool.
0: It's beautiful. It's
1: very
0: beautiful,
1: expensive.
0: But it was very expensive and it took a long time to get right.
1: A lot of print, proofing, I would imagine.
0: Lots of proofing. But yeah, it's just a matter of you want it to be as good as it can be. And I'm not trying to say no. I mean,
1: but you have to say,
0: but
1: no.
0: I
1: also think that if you're a designer and even like writers too, you have to know how to innovate from within your constraints and your, because that is what design is. A lot of adding constraints is what kind of makes it excellent. If it didn't have any constraints, it would just be your personal art and your personal project.
0: Right.
1: So the constraints are what make it design, I would say.
0: I think that's
1: likely true. There's a brief. There's a client. There's
0: communication,
1: you know, whether you're hitting all of those things.
0: Yeah.
1: And on time and on budget are part of those, you know, things. So I know it's not a fun thing to say, but it is an accurate thing to say.
0: Right.
1: Do you have any production disaster stories? I was going to ask you about production wins, but that sounds really great. That cover you just described sounds really cool.
2: Like TKs that got through.
0: There was one. Oh God. I had to go out on press because, I had to go out to I love going out on press. I love it.
1: What does that mean, going out on
0: going
1: press?
0: To the printer
1: seeing
0: the paper roll being loaded onto one end of the press and seeing like,
1: I think
0: the
1: I did that print- one oh, facility out best. In like Queens. It was really
0: every
1: cool.
0: I think that everybody who works in a print capacity
1: should get to go
0: because
1: absolutely.
0: It really just shows you get such a deeper appreciation of what of what goes into it and what and you know how you can just take four different colors and make something.
1: It's so beautiful because you know it in theory, but then seeing all of the things flying around
0: and it just
1: feels like a cartoon. You're like, wow, this actually is happening in front of me.
0: It's like magic.
1: Yeah.
0: But it's engineering.
2: Magic.
1: So what happened? You stuck your hand in and
0: disaster?
1: Then I was like, oops.
0: No.
2: Your necktie got caught in the rollers. The one day you wear a necktie.
0: Yeah.
2: Isadora Duncan style.
1: It's a rare day.
0: What was I saying?
1: What was the disaster?
2: Disaster.
0: God, now they've just gone out of my... I do remember once we ran a poster for a magazine that I think was targeted toward fourth or fifth graders, and it had an orangutan in it, and it was a male orangutan, and totally tell.
2: Oh, happy to have been photographed.
0: Yeah. Yes, so...
1: Did anyone write a letter to the editor on
0: I don't think that poster made it out into the magazine.
1: Oh, really?
0: Yeah.
1: You caught it?
0: I think we caught it in time. There was a time when we had a cover story about what was the name of the South African Paralympian who...
2: Oh, Oscar Pistorius?
0: Oscar Pistorius.
1: Oh, I watched
0: Oscar
1: that documentary.
0: Oscar Pistorius was going to be like the cover story in a magazine.
1: And
0: but then
1: that...
0: he killed his girlfriend.
2: Wow. Yes.
0: So we had to pull that back.
1: Ooh.
0: That, I think, had printed and we had to pull it off like postal trucks and things.
1: Well, we were just talking before we were on air about Stop the Presses moments.
0: Yes.
1: So was that one of your Stop the Presses moments?
0: Well, that was the Stop the Truck. Stop the Truck. Yeah, it was too late to
1: did
0: stop the
1: Did you run
0: presses.
1: Out into the street, necktie waving?
0: I think we had to send our salesperson out.
1: Wow.
0: Stop the Presses. It's so exciting. You
2: almost never get to do it.
0: You almost never get to do it.
2: You see it all the time.
0: And people want to do it. People want to do it because
1: it's
0: exciting.
1: Do you two want to do it?
2: Oh, yes.
1: You do.
2: If you have to.
1: Gaylord wants to, Therese, as the production lead here.
0: I want you to know if we have to do it, we have to do it. But these

0: This is going to be the scheduling ramifications. This is going to be the financial ramifications of doing that.
1: That is a good production diplomatic answer.
0: Yeah. Because if we have to do it, we have to do it. But this is what it's going to cost. So you need to weigh that.
1: So I think the Oscar Pistorius one is a good one.
0: Yeah.
1: And then you were Gaylord has a good one.
2: Oh, yes. I was at a... Yeah, and this was for an important reason. It wasn't for an error, which is interesting. Mm-hmm. It's not just because, oh, my gosh, we spelled something wrong.
1: That's
2: the kind of thing where you run a correction the next month.
1: Of course.
2: That's not... Because it's stopping not stop the press is worthy. Is it takes up time, it ruins production schedules for other magazines,
0: and it costs
2: a poop load of money.
0: Yeah.
2: So I just want to say that. It's not a thing you say lightly.
1: No. You don't scream that in the empty, you know.
2: But it is the biggest thrill when you get that rare thing. And one of the times we had stopped the presses was when Ray Charles died on the last day of production.
1: And he had to die on that day.
2: On the last day of production.
1: Not the beginning of the week.
2: No, exactly. And we had to go, someone had to make the call, in the case it was the head of production, had to call the printer and say, stop the presses.
1: Well, a Rolling Stone magazine, they had to. Yeah. You had to.
2: There's no way you cannot. Because we're bi-weekly, so it's not even like you could wait a week or you have the excuse of a month.
0: Yeah.
2: For bi-weekly, it's news. Yeah,
1: it's huge
2: in that,
1: news.
2: Yeah. And it's in that kind of zone where it's expected to catch more than a monthly.
1: Mm-hmm.
2: Yeah.
0: Yeah. In this case, was there like a pre-written?
2: No. We had to scramble and get one written.
0: Wow.
2: Which meant doing all fresh interviews.
0: Yeah.
1: Wow.
2: But it's not that hard when you're Rolling Stone.
0: True.
2: I'm just going to call Evan Ernigan, and he gets on the phone.
1: Yeah.
2: That's the thing. When you're at Rolling Stone and Ray Charles dies, you can talk to Ahmet Ertegun.
0: Right.
2: Ahmet Ertegun is probably calling Rolling Stone, saying, do you need a quote from me?
1: Wow. Yeah. And how fast did you get the next issue out? Or that current issue?
2: We worked all night to get that. I remember I worked, my job was done till at 7 a.m. There were still people in production working.
1: Of course.
2: We probably worked till like midday.
1: The whole rest of the day, yeah.
0: Yeah.
1: Oh my goodness. And so was the whole issue a Ray Charles theme issue?
2: No,
1: or just
2: no,
1: the cover?
2: But there was a special.
1: Yeah.
2: Not just the regular obit, but sort of a reminiscence and a straight obit, and then like the Ray Charles's influences and the people he loved and the people he worked with, getting all those into story form.
1: Yeah,
2: and I think it might have been someone like along the quality of like a David Frick who could have written.
0: Mm-hmm. Yeah,
2: someone of that the A level people we had on call.
0: That's the That was probably so exciting.
2: Oh, working for a magazine. Yeah. Working for a music magazine is super exciting. Yeah. I've worked like digital jobs, and it's a different kind of...
0: Yeah.
2: It's a different thing.
1: Is it more exciting seeing your words in print than digital? I would imagine so. But what do you... You feel the same way for both?
2: There are advantages and disadvantages to print versus digital. The best thing about digital, it's got a great big eraser.
0: Yeah.
1: You're like, no, I wrote the wrong thing.
2: Exactly.
1: Because I know you like that.
2: Yes, I just said that ivermectin kills, cures COVID instead of doesn't cure. I'm just going to get
1: delete.
2: Rid of that.
0: Yeah, deleting.
1: I've actually always wondered this. Do they give the writers access to their own articles, or you have to go through a digital production person to get that edited again?
2: It depends. Like, writers will write into the content management system, or CMS, as we call it. They can just write it straight in.
1: Then they
2: press a button, it goes to the editor, and then they scan it, and they press a second button, and it's printed.
1: And then the
2: writer will go, I just got
1: a little peek behind the curtain.
2: Yes, I just got a follow-up interview with the person I was speaking to that has some clarification. Okay.
1: Drop it in, edit,
2: and that's the latest version.
1: Wow.
2: There's a lot to be said for that.
1: Yeah.
2: But then don't you
1: think you lose something when... I mean, I love the idea of print, and maybe, Therese, you agree that it is the final say. It's also stamping a moment in time.
0: Right.
1: You know,
0: right,
1: and
0: right.
1: It's maybe you were wrong, but it's wrong in this moment in time. And then I actually love corrections because I just think that's a fun, you know, little Easter egg. And then I go back and I'm like, oh yeah, that was weird.
0: So. Yeah.
2: Yeah. Like I said, as a person who wanted to keep getting hired, it's good to not have corrections
1: too many times.
2: A part of the permanent record.
0: Yeah.
2: Let's just say that.
0: Yeah.
1: Well, they don't correct, I guess spelling error, you wouldn't have.
2: No, you wouldn't. I mean, no.
1: Not accusing you of spelling errors.
2: No. They get by me. But the thing is that, yeah, there are definite the advantages to working digitally. And the other big advantage is not having to worry about press runs or scheduling.
1: The timeline is so different.
2: Yeah, exactly. Yeah. Which meant, as far as like having a work-life balance, I really liked working digitally.
1: That's true. Yeah. Your whole life opens up.
2: I could take vacations when I wanted to.
1: Yeah. You can come here and be on this show.
2: Not when the production schedule allows me to.
1: Of course.
0: Do you find, though, that, I mean, not now with your current job, but...
2: Yeah, I'm in print again.
0: Right, but when you were in, like, a more digital
2: space. Like when I was in AOL Music.
0: Yeah, did you find that you needed to, there was an expectation to just deliver more?
2: Yes.
0: And so you found there was, like, a time crunch that way?
2: Oh, absolutely. Yeah. And that's one of the ways in which it turned... the biggest difference between print and digital for me has been... And the kind of job as I do is that there's always with print, it's always the Sisyphus thing. You're rolling a boulder up a hill, and then the boulder comes
1: running. You get
2: there.
1: There's
2: an
1: end.
2: You get to the top. There's an end, and then you celebrate. Yay! We put this thing to bed, and then the boulder comes rolling back down.
1: And then it started again. There's like a cycle. It feels like a wave.
2: Yeah. And because of that, things start off slow. You're waiting around for copy to show up. Mm-hmm. You're waiting for writers to turn in stuff. Mm-hmm. You're waiting for art to design pages. There's that aspect. So there's a lot of waiting.
1: Mm-hmm.
2: But then there's the, I've got to drop everything at some random time because the story just showed up in my lap. So there's that kind of like being jerked around thing, but there's also that sense of accomplishment. With digital, it's definitely more like, oh, here's another story. Blah, blah, blah, blah, blah. That's a half hour. Blah, blah, blah. That's a longer one. It's an hour. Okay, it's steadier. It's not as dramatic. It's not as heart-wrenching. But with that, it doesn't have that sort of
1: percolating. The highs are so high and the lows are so low, which sometimes I think you can miss. I mean, I get it because it's like I like the steadiness of the digital and the consistency of it. But it is kind of nice to have the drama of print.
2: Yeah. Yeah, and also in digital, you're also kind of working in isolation.
0: Mm.
2: In print, you really do feel part of a team.
1: Oh yeah, how so?
2: Well, in that, if I mess up, if I let an error through, or if I do something, someone else has to account for it. If the fact checker finds a big discrepancy in a story, they have to communicate that to the story editor. And then that affects all of the process.
1: Yeah, because the mistake is permanent. So
2: yes,
1: you end up having more communication around it.
2: Yeah.
1: Whereas with digital, it's like, just go back into the CRM and edit it. Yeah.
2: Yep, sorry.
1: Yeah,
2: I meant
1: to like
2: say
1: a book
2: does
1: you
2: not
1: can...
2: instead of does. Okay. Never existed.
1: Never happened.
2: Yes.
1: I wonder if you guys want to take some calls from people. I can give out the phone number.
0: Okay.
1: People might not call in. I don't know.
0: Yeah. That's the gamble.
1: That's the gamble. We can keep talking. I don't want to interrupt. But the phone number is 201-209-9368. You can talk to Gaylord Fields and Therese Mailer, who are both iconic WFMU DJs here, as well as writers working in publishing and production. And I'm so excited to have you both on.
0: It's really fun to be here, Jackie.
2: Yeah.
0: Thanks for having us.
2: So another thing that I just thought of, and you kind of alluded to this, is like I find that as a person who, from the editorial side, that sometimes I want to get my design on. You know what I mean?
1: See, this is what I was wondering. If you had a vision of a design for an article
2: but
1: in
2: your
1: head.
2: Not for my stuff.
1: For other people's stuff.
2: Yeah, for like side projects. For example, For example, we'd have our WFMU... fundraising marathon premium.
0: Oh, I love designing.
1: Oh, those are such a fun opportunity. Yeah,
2: I would design my own, even though I have no design.
1: But you've been around designers, both of you, for so long. I mean, you've had to have picked up a lot, I would imagine.
2: Yeah.
1: You're not just some Joe Schmo.
2: Yeah, I mean, I picked up like some design.
1: What are you designing in? What programs?
2: Well,
1: are you
2: that's a funny
1: using?
2: Thing.
1: Now I'm gonna know.
2: Since my company used Quark Express,
0: Quark. Okay.
2: Back in the aughts.
1: I remember.
2: I'm talking about. We used Quark in the aughts. So I got really good at Quark.
0: And then my first job
1: out of college was taking this company's Quark files and moving them all over to InDesign. Man. And I had to like copy them all by hand from Quark because they didn't talk to each other.
2: But here's the thing. So I never learned InDesign because it was so I remember I was still designing my premiums and I had to like sail the high seas to find a version of Quark that was compatible with my Mac. And I'm sure I downloaded all sorts of horrible diseases.
1: Absolutely.
2: But I...
1: What year did you do this?
2: This is like 2010.
1: Oh, no.
2: This is like 2010. And then around like 2015, I just got like another person to design my stuff.
1: Just get someone else with the Adobe.
2: Rather than learning InDesign...
1: Do you know InDesign now or no?
2: No, because... No, I don't know it because it's...
1: I think InDesign's kind of the hardest one.
2: Yeah.
1: Actually. And like, Illustrator's probably easier to pick up
0: I can't pick up... Illustrator is a block for me. I can't... Yeah.
1: What are you, a Photoshop gal?
0: I use InDesign.
1: InDesign,
0: and then
1: okay.
0: And then I'll maybe call somebody for help.
1: I haven't really touched InDesign since I used to work in magazines and did all the paragraph styles and had everything set. And that's always really nice. So I kind of miss InDesign. Not that we get super nitty-gritty.
2: Maybe did you give out the number?
1: I did. Oh, yeah. I can give it out again. 201-209-9368. We do have some calls.
2: Ooh, oh,
1: let's
2: cool.
1: take a call. Oh, now I got to turn the phone on. See, buttons. Hello, you're on the air.
3: Graphic design.
1: Graphic design. I think you're cutting out a little bit. Can you get closer to the phone?
3: I just want to say, yes, okay. Real quick. I just want to say, Jeff David Carson, Teresa's right.
1: Is this Sherry?
3: All right. It sounds like my connection's not that good.
1: Your connection's not so good, but it's...
3: F. Ray Gunn.
1: Okay.
3: F. Ray Gunn, F. Dave McCarthy.
1: You have a supporter.
2: I think we know who this is.
1: Thank you for the call, stranger.
0: Yeah. I think that I know that person.
2: I think I know that person, too. And if
1: I was going to be in the wrong on this one, obviously.
2: Outnumbered.
1: Hello, you're on the air.
4: Oh, hey, this is listener Evan. This is really enjoyable. I actually was a magazine editor at some of the big magazines back in the 90s.
1: Cool.
4: It seems like it an eternity ago. But I have a question for your two guests. So I'm wondering maybe a question I never knew the answer to, and that is, what does TK stand for? I used it every day, and I never knew. I knew it meant...
1: I still do, you know, TK, and people don't know,
2: Yes, this is something that this is my understanding. There are two different schools. One is that it's supposed to stand for to come.
0: Yeah, that's my understanding.
2: But you use a K because it stands out more than a C.
1: Than a C.
2: The idea is that you get trained to see the letters TK together and it looks unnatural. But which is great unless you're working for a hockey magazine where you're writing about the Tkachuk brothers.
1: Hockey sticks all the time. And you're seeing K's everywhere. Yeah.
2: If you're writing about the Tkachuk brothers,
1: hockey stick magazine.
2: Then you're going to have a little bit of a problem. But for non-hockey journalism, TK, you're just trained to see it and it stands out.
1: Because it's ugly. I mean, I think that's the big problem where people will print out lorem ipsum because it looks like text. And I have so many times where presenting a PowerPoint and it's like nobody filled any of that out.
4: What were they doing? And once in a while you'll look at a magazine story or a newspaper story, you'll see a TK that somehow passed the eyes of the copy editors and made it to print, and you're like, oh, I know what that is.
2: Oh.
4: And I always knew it meant to come, but I always wondered why not
1: the K?
4: I mean, that would make perfect sense.
2: Yeah, it's just that the T and the K together, like I
1: it's
2: said,
1: visual.
2: They just it's a visual cue. that there's something wrong.
1: That A-sender of the
2: case. Yes, exactly. Yeah. It kind of just like... It juts out at you.
0: Stabbing you.
1: Get rid of me.
2: And I see you want to hug it and go, you belong there, my friend. K is like, get out of there.
4: I got you guys here. My other question is, you know, when I worked at Harper's Bazaar in the 90s when it was the size of a phone book. And you could basically get any kind of swag from tickets to a Broadway show to any concert to basically... Anything you wanted to get, you could get for free by just dropping their name.
0: Is that world still exist?
2: The 90s. No.
1: You miss it, but not Ray Gun Magazine.
0: Yeah, no.
2: Oh, gosh, the swag. Half of my CD collection is giveaway pile.
0: Yes.
2: Yes. Thank you, Spin Magazine, for basically starting my WFMU radio career.
0: Yeah.
1: Are you guys WFMU DJs for the swag? Is that what you're really telling me? You just love swag so much? No.
2: We're public servants.
0: Yes.
1: There's a long pause.
2: But
0: the swag is pretty good. The swag is really good.
2: I have boxes in my home of just CDs that I was sent by like record companies or that I just pulled off giveaway piles because I said, oh, that might be cool. I'll listen to it in 20 years if CD players are still a thing. There were the golden days of publishing.
0: Like the swag, mm-hmm. Just like...
2: Car services home. They catered dinners.
1: Yeah. People used to have serious budgets, and now where'd it all go? Just clicks. Oh, garbage.
2: Yeah. They used to cater dinner for you if you worked on a late night.
1: Used to be flying out for interviews. Yeah. Now it's all a Zoom call.
2: Oh, yeah.
1: I know. Well, we have another call.
0: All right. Yeah. Thanks, Evan.
2: Thanks, Evan.
1: Hello, you're on the air. Person? Huh. Oh, maybe they can't.
5: Oh, hey. Hello.
1: Hi. Oh, hello. Hi. Yes, you.
5: Sorry, my cheek hit the mute button.
1: Oh, totally fine.
0: Happens.
2: Yes.
1: You're on the air. Do you have a question?
5: Can't believe I got through. Yeah, I got two. The first one isn't so serious, but I was thinking of it the other night. Doesn't parentheses sound like it would be like a pharaoh or something?
2: parentheses.
1: That does. Yeah.
0: Parentheses the damned.
5: I am parentheses. Yeah.
2: Parentheses the elder. Yes.
1: I don't know where the origin of the word parentheses is. Oh,
5: yeah, I just figured. I was thinking about that, and this is like the only arena where like anyone would appreciate that. So I went. Secondly, it's not so font related, but just topical. You feel like you're talking about Rolling Stone, you know, which was such a major, like, you know, opinion matter with Hunter S. Thompson and then Matt Taibbi. Is there anything, like, I'm really not up with, like, with the kids or anything these days. Is there any kind of a music periodical that remotely has that kind of social consciousness and semi-political these days that you know about?
2: I don't think with that, in the monoculture days, you could have a Rolling Stone covered everything. Or what it didn't cover, something like, I don't know, Vibe would cover, like the hip-hop world or...
0: The Village Voice.
2: You'd have, like, mainstream, not mainstream, but non-music-specific things that were just cultural magazines that have a big cultural section. And then you'd have, like, the antithesis. You'd have the Village Voice and the New York Press.
0: Yeah.
2: And they would sort of be yin and yang, and in New York, at least. And those days are, I mean, now everyone has a Substack, and you can find out about music in little dribs and drabs, or because of how things are served to you, it just reinforces your taste.
0: Yeah, mm-hmm.
2: That's the problem with a lot of internet-based media.
5: That's the whole thing. You know, like Matt Taibbi has a Substack now, and that's cool. You know, everyone gets a voice, but it's just kind of more like that echo loop, or, you know, that just everybody gets in their own bubble of information.
2: Yes. Oh, yeah.
5: What are you going to do?
2: Yes. Matt Taibbi, who was briefly on WFMU.
0: That's right.
1: Oh, really?
0: Yeah.
5: Really?
1: Oh, wow.
2: Yeah.
5: When was that?
2: Maybe like 15 years ago?
0: Something like that.
2: Yeah.
1: Look in the archives.
2: Yes.
5: Yeah. Well, thanks a lot, guys.
1: Thank you for calling in. Those were some good questions.
2: Yeah.
0: Cool.
2: Yeah.
1: Well, people can continue to call in at 201-209-9368. We're talking to Gaylord Fields and Therese Mailer. And
0: hi, Jackie.
1: Hi, Jackie. I'm quite curious for you two, having worked with designers, do you have any questions for designers that I can hopefully answer?
2: Oh, that's
1: great. Art directors. Or,
2: yes.
1: you know, yeah.
2: Hell yeah. Therese?
1: Not to put you on the spot.
2: No, that's a great
0: that's
2: question.
0: That's a good question. No.
1: How dare you?
2: Is oh. That's it. Oh, but I did think of another difference between print and digital.
1: Sure.
2: Print, you've got to cut that thing down.
0: Right. Yeah.
2: Digital,
1: the space.
2: Oh,
1: it could be as long as
2: yeah. Just let it flow. just like the cow sells hair.
1: Yeah. I'm curious. I actually
2: shoulder
1: just thought of
2: longer.
1: This. How are they determining these days what is in the digital only versus the print? Because I was very upset because there was an article that I saw like on social media for the New Yorker, and then I got my print New Yorker, and I was like, oh, I'll read it in my print, and it turns out it was digital only, and then I couldn't remember my login, and I was like, yeah. Forget it. So I'm just curious how they decide what's going to be just digital versus print.
2: I well, a lot of places, I know at Condé Nast, we have, sometimes typically, the digital editorial staff is separate from...
1: An entirely separate
2: print.
1: Staff.
2: Entirely separate. They work, sometimes there are people who work across them, depending on the brand. So, often, a story will find its origin in digital, and then... Go, oh, this could work in a cut down version, could work in print.
1: Mm-hmm.
2: Or you'll have the other way around too, where, oh, we really want to run this in print, but we kind of don't have the space for it. Do you want to take it to digital? But those things are negotiated often. But typically, more often, it's print is print, digital is digital.
1: And they're completely separate.
2: They're pretty separate. But you will find stories that
1: overlap yeah.
2: because you have to, because sometimes you just. Have space to fill.
1: Yeah, that was another thing. I think I've been sort of resubscribing to magazines again, just mm-hmm. because I really miss having the print version.
0: I like to do the crossword puzzles.
1: I love doing the crossword puzzle. I do the crossword puzzle first.
0: Yeah,
1: and
0: yeah,
1: then
0: same.
1: I read the mail because I love comment sections, and then I go in the middle. But yeah, I think that's I think print is so missed, and it's been really great for me to go back and seeing at least. The writing, but also for me as a designer, I love seeing the layouts and kind of incorporating that into, you know, my day-to-day job and having those layouts inform that is really inspiring.
0: Yeah, yeah. As a on the production end, having like, it's just more, it's you're getting ideas from what other people are doing.
1: Exactly.
0: Yeah.
1: I mean, that's why it's so great getting like type specimen books and going to print shows and getting all the paper samples. And I love paper samples.
0: Foil swatches.
1: Foil swatches. Ooh, blue foil.
0: Ooh.
1: They do that now? Yeah, all that good stuff. I have a big collection of paper. Oh, we have another call.
2: Yay.
1: Yay. Hello, you're on the air.
6: Hey, this is Nate Kay.
1: Hey,
2: oh,
1: hey
2: Nate.
1: Hey.
2: Hey, hey, one of us.
1: Yes.
2: Google Gobble, so,
1: one of
2: you.
1: Us. One of us.
2: One of us.
0: We used to have a lunch club,
6: yeah,
0: Gaylord,
6: yeah.
0: Nate, and I.
2: Yeah.
1: Oh, that's so fun.
6: One of us on several levels.
2: Yes.
6: So I have this question that's sort of for all three of you. It's very nerdy, kind of specific. I'm going to start out kind of general,
0: perfect.
6: But I want to like give a brief context for why I'm asking.
0: I love you, Nate.
6: I want to know everyone's opinion on the use of the M-dash.
2: Oh.
6: From all three of your perspectives as designer, production,
1: yes. You go first,
6: and writer, editor. And the reason why I'm asking is twofold. One, my company doesn't stop talking about AI.
1: Mm-hmm. Who, what
6: and
1: company
6: AI
1: doesn't?
6: Overuses
1: yeah.
6: M-dashes.
2: Yes.
6: Then two, I had a professor who once said that M-dashes were the coward's semicolon.
1: Oh.
6: So I'm conflicted as to the actual use.
2: Well, I love M-dashes. I tend to... like to play with them in my own writing, and mm-hmm. really was crestfallen when it became the official marker of generative stories. That when robots write, they write with M dashes, and it just made me feel sad. So,
1: mm-hmm.
2: but I'm also fine. And, you know, I also love using semicolons. So it allows me to. Yeah, it allowed me to get out of my bag of tricks. So in that way...
1: Have you brought the semicolon back in your writing more because of it?
2: Yeah.
1: Oh, wow.
2: I have.
6: So have I.
1: Yeah. I've actually... I know you guys are going to hate this. I just put two end dashes because I like knowing that I typed it. Like, you know, dash, dash.
2: Oh, the dash? Oh.
1: And I write dash, dash. And I think visually it's the same... break. It's the same long break. I know. I'm sure I'm offending designers too, but I really do like a two hyphen right next to each other. Two n dashes right next to each other.
2: One of the quirks from my Rolling Stone days is that Rolling Stone only used the m dash as the sort of attribute when you attribute a writer and you put the dash before the name.
1: Yeah, that,
2: that was the only place they use an m dash. Where typically you'd use an m dash in copy, mm-hmm. in like text, they would use space n dash space.
1: Yeah, that's more normal. And so they did m dash for the author?
2: Yeah, only for author, only for like attribution of author, like bylines.
1: Oh wow.
2: Taglines.
1: That's so strange.
2: But so n dash is where everyone else used m dashes.
1: Okay, Therese.
0: I am not a copy editor. And I'm kind of lazy with my style on, so I don't have that much of an opinion on M dashes.
1: No strong opinion on M dashes.
0: No, I don't. I don't.
1: I really do.
0: I do like
1: them,
0: that. Yeah,
1: but I am sad about the whole AI.
2: Oh yeah. By the way, Nate K. Book Publishing.
0: Yes.
2: So I just want to say that we're all represented here.
0: Yeah.
1: Yes. Absolutely. Yes.
0: Nate Kay has a nice piece on Elvis in the latest LCD magazine, FYI.
1: I think, does everyone here have a piece
0: I do
1: LCD?
0: Not.
2: Do you not?
1: I have an illustration in it, but yeah.
2: You're not illustrating my piece.
1: I know, I did. I was not asked to.
2: Look, it's lit up. That board is lit up like
1: it's
2: a Christmas
1: tree. It's
2: lit up.
1: Okay, well, thank you so much
2: thanks,
1: for calling
2: Nate.
1: In,
0: thanks, Nate.
7: Yeah, thanks. Go M dashes.
2: Yes.
1: Bring them back.
0: Howard semicolon.
2: I love it. Take it back from the box.
1: Take it back.
0: Love it.
1: Put it everywhere. Hello, you're on the air.
8: Can't believe I got through. Jackie Gaylor and Therese.
1: Hey. Hi, this is Zachary, frequent caller of the show.
2: Hello.
0: Right, Zachary? Hi, Zachary.
1: Hi.
8: Yeah, this is Zachary. A question for both Therese and Gaylord. From the production standpoint, Therese, if you're going to bootstrap a publication, what are some things to keep in mind to try to keep those costs down?
1: I feel like this is a personal question for you, Zachary. You're trying to get some hot tips.
0: Well, you're going to look at paper
8: I can't hear Therese.
0: Oh, wait. Am I not? We should be in.
1: You guys should be in mono.
0: Mono.
1: Oh, does that mean no one could hear you?
2: No, they could hear us. They have conversations with us. But they can't hear you. If we're not mono, the caller can't hear us.
1: Oh. Well, hello. Other people, can you hear
0: me, Zachary?
8: Now you're crystal clear.
0: Oh, great.
1: Oh, that's weird.
0: You're going to look at the paper stock. Mm-hmm. That's the first thing because
1: that's your biggest cost driver.
0: Yeah, that's like half the cost. You're going to look at your trim sizes. Those are the big things. Paper stock, trim sizes, page count is, are you going to be, can you keep it? If you have like a weird page count and you're going to have multiple signatures, you want to keep it in like a 32, mm-hmm. a multiple of like 16 or 32. Just because that's more efficient.
2: What about binding?
0: Well, binding's going to depend on your page count.
2: Yeah.
0: Higher page counts, you're going to move over to perfect binding, which is a little bit more expensive than a saddle stitch. But all of those things are going to add up. Yeah.
1: Are you printing a book, Zachary?
8: I've looked at also possibly there's a couple newspaper printers, but trying to get some local media stuff. Booted up.
1: Have you printed any newspapers, Therese, or newsprint type things?
0: Well, I've printed on really garbage paper. kind of newsprint. That's good for, and your print quantities too. So you're going to want to look at where. What's your goal here, Zachary?
8: I appreciate all that.
0: Yeah.
8: Are printers, are they ever open to just like printing a sheet and you pick up the sheets and you do the cutting? Does that save money?
1: I mean, you could do that at like a
0: you
1: FedEx.
0: You could do that. You could go to just like, you could just use a photocopier to
8: That's not what, I need a better printer source.
0: Okay. I
8: feel like, if you're doing door hangers, for instance.
0: Okay, well, yeah.
8: Like, I just need a sheet and I can cut them myself.
0: They're going to do what you ask them to do. So if you've got
8: does that
0: like
8: save money though, Therese, that's the,
0: well, you, what is your time worth, Zachary?
8: See, there you go.
1: These are all really
0: good
1: questions.
0: What is your time worth? And if you're going to be doing it by hand, it's going to maybe have some like variations in that could be charming.
9: It's a human. Yeah, that could be charming.
0: Yeah.
9: Right?
0: But you're not necessarily going to have, like, the cleanest and squarest edges.
9: Yeah. This is very stressful. It's stressful.
0: Yeah. Well, I think
1: she has a stressful job.
0: Seriously.
1: And you got to say no to people, and like, right now. Yeah. That's not going to work.
0: There are different printers have different strengths. So you're not going to go to a book printer if you're going to print, you know, a
1: door
0: magazine or door hangers or anything like that, or you want to print like a great big banner. You're going to go to someone who can do like that large format.
1: And printers are so specified, I feel like, these days.
0: And I feel like a good printer, like a good printing partner, will tell you if it's something that they can't do, if it's out of their wheelhouse. Mm-hmm. If they're a good partner, they're going to tell you that. They're not going to just try to take your money.
4: And maybe I should have started with that. You just reach out and say, hey, I'm looking for a new print partner. Like, how do you know you want to kind of, like, check out the business?
0: Well, I mean, you...
4: What do you recommend?
1: So many questions,
0: Zachary. Yeah, there's a lot of questions. A lot of questions thrown at me. You're going to... I mean, you might want to start by, like, cold calling some that you... that are, like, in... I don't want to say the phone book, but like, you know,
1: Google
4: online, Google in the area, different printers.
0: Yeah. All right. And like, see what they, and maybe their websites are going to tell you like what they specialize in. And then go from there. And then I would definitely get at least 3 quotes.
1: Mm-hmm. Triple bid it.
0: Mm-hmm. Yeah. Triple bid it to make sure you're not like paying, you know, you want to make sure you're paying market rates. Beware of people who
9: Do people screw people on this, on printing?
0: Yeah. Hello, capitalism.
1: We're reaching the end of the show, and you're out of questions, Zachary. So I'm going to wrap you up.
4: Thank
1: you
4: so much.
1: Trez will email you.
2: She'll bill you.
0: Yeah.
1: You should.
0: I should start a consultancy.
1: That was a good consultancy.
2: Oh, by the way, I do want to explain. Back, someone asked on the comments board. I was just scanning during Zachary's consultation with Trez, and wanted to know what exactly does TK mean. So when you're writing a story, let's say I'm a writer and I don't have the right word, I don't have a name or a fact, I'll just put the letters TK, and that means fill this in later with something. Mm-hmm. So let's just say I'm saying, oh, between the lines, you know, with the guest, Gaylord Fields and Therese TK, because Jackie doesn't know her last name.
1: I learned that today.
2: Yeah.
1: How to pronounce it.
2: And so did the world. So,
0: yeah.
2: So then you would just you type in TK, and then later, say, a fact checker would go, oh, well, Therese's surname is, and then would
0: Say or
2: it.
0: You don't have the photo credit yet.
2: Yes.
1: And from a designer's perspective, I type TK a lot because sometimes, you know, with a layout, I'm like, it'd be really cool to have some copy here, guys.
2: Exactly.
1: And
2: TK,
1: they're like,
2: TK,
1: ah.
2: TK.
1: And I'm like, it would look a lot better.
2: And TK's, fancy cousin is Lorem Ipsum.
1: Lorem Ipsum. Well, I think we're reaching the end of the show.
0: This was so fun.
2: This is
0: so
2: amazing fun. Too bad you'll never come back.
1: That I'm never coming back or you're never
2: we
1: coming
2: killed
1: back?
2: Your show.
1: No, you guys are amazing. This was so incredible. You've been listening. Well, first, I want to thank Gaylord Fields and Therese Mailer.
0: Thanks,
1: thank you
0: Jackie.
1: So much for
2: it's
1: being here.
2: It's our pleasure,
1: here.
2: Jackie. Thank
1: and
2: you.
1: I really appreciate it. Getting another perspective from the design world.
0: I'm excited for next week at Elizabeth Cary Smith.
1: Yeah, thank you for announcing that for me. Yeah,
0: she's
1: next
0: the
1: week,
0: best.
1: Elizabeth Cary Smith, who you know,
0: and
1: talking about Alphabets and Type Directors Club. We're so excited.
2: Wow.
1: 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Up next, 21 Lounge with Don Fleming. Thank you, everyone. Oh, that was so good.

Evening, chillin'. This is Don Hayes from the Mark 2100, 21 Lounge, right on the ocean in Fort Lauderdale. We have a nice little group here tonight, and we're going to give you a rendition of what we do every night.

0: Hi, everybody. Welcome to 21 Lounge on WFMU. Wednesday night. My name's Don Fleming. I'm here to celebrate the great performers who worked and played back in the age of lounge. This was, we started with, as usual, with Don Hayes doing the Mr. Lucky theme, and then we went into Billy Glenn and Shelley Taylor from their album Everything That's Beautiful. Came out on Carolyn Records, 1972. Shelley put out a few albums, about five, I think, and he started as an accordion player and then switched over to Cordovox, which is what we were hearing just now. tells us here from the liner notes about the two guys. Billy Glenn was born in Wilmington, Delaware, and began singing at the age of 22 as a member of the U.S. Army Special Forces on active duty as a paratrooper in Germany. On leaving the Army, he made singing his career, working professionally in New York and Las Vegas, and doing a television show in Washington, D.C. His work eventually brought him to Daytona Beach, where he and Shelley have been a team for about a year and a half now. Shelley Taylor, of course, needs no introduction. He's been delighting audiences with his accordion and later Cordovox performances and singing for many seasons. The recording session was held at Edwards Cocktail Lounge on South Atlantic Avenue in Daytona Beach. The team has been appearing there nightly for some time, attracting marvelous crowds. In a city that features top entertainment, Shelley and Billy have become the outstanding presentation, and we're sure this album will prove to be the first of many. I think it was the first of one of the two of them as a duo. We heard them do start off with Evil Ways, and then a really nice Sweet Caroline, and finished it off with My Way. And again, that was Billy Glenn and Shelley Taylor. Coming up next, we've got a kind of going from a duo with just one person playing to a big band, Paul Caldwell and the Caldwells, from a self-released album, 1977, called Excitement 77. This band was based out of Columbus, Ohio. They put out four albums, or Paul Caldwell did, and he called it the Caldwells, but it was often different people. The first album came out in 67, and that one was like a gospel record, and I think he was a preacher. So two of their albums are gospel, and two feature popular songs, like the one we're going to hear tonight. Let's start off with them doing I've Got to Be Me from their album Excitement 77.
1: Whether I'm right or whether I'm wrong, whether I find

0: love.
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0: Reach out your hand to the man.
1: Hallelujah.
0: To the man upstairs.
1: Hallelujah.
0: And when you reach out your hand to the man, he'll show you the way. And then you walk with the man upstairs. And when you walk with the man, you see a new world coming.
1: Hallelujah.
0: And there is peace.
1: Hallelujah.
0: You see a new day dawning.
1: Hallelujah.
0: And there is love.
1: Hallelujah.
0: You walk the streets of the cities and the ghettos
1: Hallelujah.
0: Are gone.
1: Hallelujah.
0: You breathe air that is clean and
1: Hallelujah.
0: Your soul feels free. You hear the sound
1: Hallelujah.
0: Of laughing as little children run and play.
1: Hallelujah.
0: For when you have love, you have a new day.

Hi, everybody. Welcome back. 21 Lounge, where we just heard Paul Caldwell and the Caldwells from their album Excitement 77. We heard them do I've Gotta Be Me, and then a medley of Jesus Christ Superstar and Brother Love's Traveling Salvation Show. And then they ended it up with That's Entertainment. These guys have an interesting record cover. They all wear capes, or at least I don't think Paul does, but all the rest of the band, the guys, all are wearing capes. Kind of out of focus shot on the front cover, but

In the back cover, you see them all posing together. And again, they put out four albums between 67 and 77. This seems to be their final album, based out of Columbus, Ohio. Okay, coming up next, a fave of mine. I've been wanting to put these ladies on for a while. Gwen and Ruth put out three albums between 68 and 78, and mostly centered around their performances at the Club El Morisco in Port Lavaca, Texas. The liner notes here for the album tell us that Ruth and Gwen are one of those happy combinations, two good things being at the same place at the same time, something that happens too seldom in the music world. Their interest in popular music and a desire to play music which makes people happy, which brought them together. With Ruth, they both originally played piano, but Ruth switched her talents to the organ, with Gwen staying with her first love, the piano. Many people have suggested professional names for this musical combination. One was the Swinging Grandmas. They readily admit to being grandmas. However, most of the people who know them best simply call them Ruth and Gwen, and that's saying plenty. Ruth and Gwen are happiest when they are swinging at the El Morisco Club after sundown. And going to hear a couple of songs from them. Their album is called Club El Morisco After Sundown with Gwen and Ruth. And let's start off with them doing Misty.

Hi, everybody. This is Don Fleming. You're listening to 21 Lounge on WFMU. And we just heard Gwen and Ruth from their album Club El Morisco, After Sundown with Gwen and Ruth. Gwen plays the piano, Ruth is on the organ. We heard them do Misty, followed by Raindrops Keep Falling on My Head, and then a medley of Moore and Spanish Eyes. That came out on the Bar Records label in 1970. And again, these ladies were together for at least 10 years, probably playing mostly at the Club El Morisco. They might still be there, for all I know. Okay, coming up next, we've got Pete Peterson and Company from a 1971 album on Virtue Records. Pete is, let's just look at the liner notes here. It says, this is to introduce the dynamic Pete Peterson, owner, manager, and director of the Pete Peterson and Company, presently entertaining at the Golden Chariot Cocktail Lounge, Montgomeryville, Pennsylvania. Other than his drumming and vocal talents with the trio, Pete Peterson has also studied at the Fisher Institute of Music. Not to overlook the rest of the group, Sonny Hoxter plays the piano and xylophone and makes the arrangements. And third but not least of the group on bass, Leroy Terry, who may be known to you as a member of the Dakota Staton group for 10 years, and was recently asked to assist Miss Eartha Kitt on her last appearance here. The expressive group has played for many of the finer houses in the area, such as the Pub, located in Morgantown, Pennsylvania, the Open Hearth and Barclay Hotel, both located at City Line in Pennsylvania. The Pete Peterson Trio has also played for the Holiday Inn in Center City, Philadelphia. The trio is in constant demand at weddings and parties for prominent people throughout the area. And that was written by Frank Virtue, and so I guess this is his label, Virtue. So let's hear Pete Peterson and Company starting off with a medley, which I won't announce ahead of time. Let it be a surprise. Why not, right? Here they are, Pete Peterson and Company.

Hi, everybody. Welcome back to 21 Lounge. We just heard Pete Peterson and Company do some really nice tunes there. They did started off with a medley of Close to You and Raindrops Keep Falling on My Head. After that, I've Gotta Be Me, and finished it off with My Way. That's from his 1971 album, just called Pete Peterson and Company. Right now in the background, we're listening to George Wright, one of the premier, really virtuoso theater pipe organists. He put out a lot of albums, and this is one called The Living Legend Plays the Chicago Theater Organ, and he is doing the Mickey Mouse March. I'm going to let George play for a couple of minutes here, and then I'll be back. Of course, stay tuned, because we've got Becky coming up with Honky Tonk Radio Girl. And as you may have noticed at the top of my playlist, it alerts you to the fact that Becky is going to come in and host the show next month on August 26th. So book your calendar for that right now. It's going to be epic. And now we're hearing, let's see, what's George playing? Oh, yeah, I Only Have Eyes for You. And I'm just going to let that play for a couple minutes. And after Becky, of course, Sydney from 9 to midnight. And, yeah, I'll be back in just a minute to sign off.

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